This is such a crazy feeling, though. I don't want to get too attached, but I feel like I already am. My mind's telling me one thing, but I guess I should listen to my heart.

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4: Hey, this is Keith, and you're an apology. Yeah, who am I speaking to?
5: You're speaking to Sandra.
4: How you doing? Where you calling from, baby?
5: I'm calling from Miami.
4: Miami? How old are you?
5: 31.
4: You 31. You don't sound like you 31. You sound like you 15, 13, maybe even 12.
5: Nope.
4: Who do you want to apologize to, baby?
5: I want to apologize to my stepfather, Kelvin, Brady, and my grandmother, Minnie Austin.
4: All right. Okay. What did you do?
5: To my stepfather, I always catch attitudes with him and stuff. And my grandmother, I always be bad at her house and stuff. That's when I was younger.
4: All right, baby. Well, thank you for calling into the Sweat Hotel, okay?
5: Okay.
4: You're now in the Sweat Hotel and you're speaking to Keith. Who am I speaking to?
6: You'll speak to your girl, Shalonda.
4: How you doing, baby? Where you calling from?
6: Macon.
4: Who do you want to apologize to, baby?
6: I want to apologize to the boy named Marion because one day we were at school and he seen me talk to this other boy that who I was supposed to be talking to. And he dumped me, and I just want to apologize for that because we wasn't really no talking. I just want to apologize, and I want to ask him if he's taking back because I do love him, and I didn't mean to hurt him.
4: All right, baby. Thank you for calling into the Sweat Hotel, okay?
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2: Love King. Love King forever. Your face, Tony. I like this. This feel like a basement slow jam. No chaperone.

The Sweat Hotel. Tonight, ladies and gentlemen, I want to know how soon is too soon to have a person you dating move in with you. Is it a week? Is it a month? Is it a year? What is the appropriate length of time before that special someone cohabitates with you? Hit me up on the Sweat Lines and let me know. The number is 866-92-SWEAT, 866-927-9328.

0: 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Topic Tuesday.
1: You just checked in on the house, Keith Sweat. Who am I speaking to?
2: Hey, what's going on, Keith? This is Chris.
1: Okay, man. What can I do for you, man?
2: Yeah, I was just calling to comment on the topic of the day you got.
1: Okay.
2: I feel like if y'all feeling each other and everything going good, why not move in together?
1: I feel you. Well, how long do you think that time should be?
2: I say a good 6 months.
1: 6 months and you in, huh?
2: Yeah. You should know a person within 6 months. Really less time than that. But, I say 6 months.
1: All right, my brother. Have a good night. Peace out. You just checked into the Sweat Hotel. Who am I speaking to?
3: I'm Darlene. How you doing, Keith?
1: Hey, Darlene. How you doing? Where you calling from tonight, babe?
3: Jacksonville, Florida.
1: Okay. What can I do for you tonight, Darlene?
3: Yeah, I just wanted to make a comment that you need to probably at least be with the person for at least a year.
1: For at least a year. Okay.
3: So if they got drama going on.
1: Okay. Are you living with someone right now?
3: No, it's just me and my son.
1: Okay, okay. All right, baby girl. Thank you so much for checking in. I appreciate that. All right. Take care. Hey, this is Keith, and I need you to keep the calls coming. How long should you be with someone before you have them move in with you? Hit me up at 866-92-SWEAT. 866-927-9328.

0: 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Topic Tuesday.
1: Hello, you just checked into the Sweat Hotel. Who am I speaking to?
2: Hi, my name is Vanessa Williams.
1: Hey, Vanessa. Oh, not the real Vanessa Williams, is it?
2: Nah, this is Vanessa Williams, better known as Lady V from Opelousas, Louisiana.
1: Okay, Lady V. Okay, what can I do for you tonight, baby?
2: Well, my comment is on the question you asked earlier. I think the longest a person should wait is 2 months.
1: 2 months? Isn't that a little soon to have someone move in with you?
2: No, let me tell you.
1: Okay, I'm going to let you tell me.
2: Okay. I've been knowing this guy for years, not really knowing him, but I've been seeing him around the area where I was living at for years. And, you know, me and him played tits for tat for a while. So finally, you know, I decided to give in to him because he was sort of like on a level from me, you know. Mm-hmm. And, you know, we kicked it off, like, I want to say the end of April. And then, like, in July, you know, everything was right. And we moved in together, and guess what? We're still together today. And it's been 3 years.
1: It's been 3 years? Well, congratulations, baby.
2: Yeah.
1: Well, thank you so much for checking in. I appreciate that, all right?
2: Okay, thank you.
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5: You just checked into the Sweat Hotel. Who am I speaking to?
6: Ayana.
5: Hey, Ayana. How you doing? Where you calling from?
6: I'm good. How are you? I'm calling from Jacksonville.
5: Okay. What can I do for you tonight, Ayana?
6: I was calling to comment on the question of the day. How soon is it for someone to move in with you? And I would say marriage.
5: You said marriage.
6: If you're not married to me, it's no point of me sharing my personal space, especially
5: if... I feel you, baby.
6: I don't know if it's going to work out or not.
5: I'm not mad at you. Okay, baby girl. Thank you so much for checking in. I appreciate that, all right?
6: All right, thank you.
5: All right, have a great night. Bye-bye.
6: You too.
5: You just checked into the Sweat Hotel. Who am I speaking to?
7: Speaking to Eric Thompson, Keith.
5: Hey, Eric, how you doing, my brother? Where you calling from tonight?
7: Shreveport, Louisiana.
5: Okay, what can I do for you tonight, Eric?
7: Well, I want to answer your question. I think 9 months will be the definitive answer. But in between that time, you got to be honest with your mate. You got to ask them about the credit status. And also, you got to be willing to do a background check nowadays. Hey, man, I'm an anti-terrorism specialist for the military.
5: So,
7: real talk,
5: bro. 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
5: Okay. All right, my brother. Thank you for checking in. I appreciate that, man. All right.
7: All right, Keith.
5: Have a good one. 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
3: 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I caught him in the bed with another woman.
2: Mm-hmm.
3: And I'm ready for a divorce with him, but I don't know what to do, and I really love him. And then I want to make a shout-out for Newberry, South Carolina.
2: Okay.
3: And my name is Sandy.
2: Okay, let's deal with the first one first.
3: All
2: you
3: right.
2: said you caught your man or your husband in bed with another woman.
3: Yes,
2: but
3: I
2: you
3: did.
2: Love him.
3: Yes.
2: And you don't want to leave.
3: No.
2: Okay, well, you and your husband need to talk about why is he cheating on you and not coming to you to get what he needs.
3: So that's what I need to talk to my husband about.
2: Definitely. If he has to go to another woman to get satisfied.
3: Okay.
2: There's definitely a problem in the relationship.
3: Okay. Is I'm being on air? Because I want him to hear this.
2: You want him to hear this. So if he's listening, he definitely
3: I'm
2: going to
3: be on the air.
2: So you're more concerned about being on the air than dealing with your problem.
3: Yeah.
2: All right, baby. You got it.
3: Thank you.
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And it's the most wonderful time of the year. 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

The Sweat Hotel. Tonight, ladies and gentlemen, I want to know how soon is too soon to have a person you're dating move in with you. Is it a week? Is it a month? Is it a year? What is the appropriate length of time before that special someone cohabitates with you? Hit me up on the Sweat lines and let me know. The number is 866-92-SWEAT, 866-927-9328.

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1: You just checked in and I'm your host, Keith Sweat. Who am I speaking to?
2: Hey, what's going on, Keith? This is Chris.
1: Okay, man. What can I do for you, man?
2: Yeah, I was just calling to comment on the topic of the day you got.
1: Okay.
2: I feel like if y'all feeling each other and everything going good, why not move in to go?
1: I feel you. Well, how long do you think that time should be?
2: I say a good 6 months.
1: 6 months and you in, huh?
2: Yeah. You should know a person within 6 months. Really less time than that. But, I say 6 months.
1: All right, my brother. Have a good night. Peace out. You just checked into the Sweat Hotel. Who am I speaking to?
3: I'm Darlene. How you doing, Keith?
1: Hey, Darlene. How you doing? Where you calling from tonight, babe?
3: Jacksonville, Florida.
1: Okay. What can I do for you tonight, Darlene?
3: Yeah, I just wanted to make a comment that you need to probably at least be with the person for at least a year.
1: For at least a year. Okay.
3: So if they got drama going on.
1: Okay. Are you living with someone right now?
3: No, it's just me and my son.
1: Okay, okay. All right, baby girl. Thank you so much for checking in. I appreciate that. All right. Take care. Hey, this is Keith, and I need you to keep the calls coming. How long should you be with someone before you have them move in with you? Hit me up at 866-92-SWEAT. 866-927-9328.

0: It's the Sweat Hotel. Topic Tuesday.
1: You're inside the Sweat Hotel. Who am I speaking to tonight?
2: This is Gwen.
1: What's going on with you, baby?
2: I'm doing good.
1: Okay, what can I do for you tonight, Gwen?
2: The little comment that you had on the show.
1: Right. How long should it be before your significant other move in with you?
2: It should be like 6 months to a year.
1: 6 months to a year? Okay.
2: Because you got to get to know them and can't just move fast with your relationship.
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2: Pensacola, Florida.
1: Okay. 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
2: 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Thank you.
1: All right. Love you, babe. Bye-bye.
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And it's the most wonderful time of the year. 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
2: 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That's another sweet deal from Tallahassee's big station, 96.1 Jams. 96.1 Jams, Tallahassee's big station, is giving you more chances to win. And it's the most wonderful time of the year. 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

0: building. All right, what's one thing you secretly terrible at that people might assume that you might be good at?
1: I can't drive to save my life. I realize this. 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
5: Hey, who knew it went from grocery shopping to Russian roulette? 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
1: Yes, sir, yes, sir.
0: All right, what's one thing you secretly terrible at that people might assume that you might be good at?
1: I can't drive to save my life. I realize this.
0: Yeah.
1: I'm a man that is aware of his limitations. You know what I'm saying? There's things I do exceptionally well and things that I should just not do. If you see me coming, just move.
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I got you listening from the south side on Orange Avenue to the north side on Thorpe Street. 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

0: single morning. It is time for the praise break. Let's start the day in prayer. And I want everybody to please welcome my good friend, Pastor Keith Norman, the senior pastor of First Baptist Church, Broad Avenue in Memphis, Tennessee. Pastor Norman, good morning, man. Happy to have you.
1: Good morning, Ricky Smiley and the Ricky Smiley Morning Show. Come on, let's go to God in prayer. The blessing of God's glory is that he is able to do far more abundantly for all of us than we ever ask and or think. So today, Lord, I want you to do the extraordinary. Do that which, Lord, we would never have fathomed or imagined in our own thinking. But it is according to the power that works in us. So God, let your power flow strong in each and every one of the listeners today and to all of those whom we come into contact with. And God, let your power flow through us all throughout this day, and Lord, even over into the night, because according to your word in Ephesians chapter 3 verse 20 and 21, you're able to do far more abundantly than we think and or even ask. So God, if we haven't asked for it, do it anyhow. And God, if it crosses our mind, do it your way, because Lord, you do better for us and do more for us than we know how to ask for even ourselves. And do it in the name of Jesus Christ throughout all generations forever and ever. This is our prayer today for the Ricky Smiley family. This is Dr. Keith Norman at First Baptist Church, 2835 Broad Avenue, Memphis, Tennessee, with worship services each and every Sunday morning, 8 a.m. and 10:30 a.m. When you're in Memphis, come by and see us.
0: All right, y'all, that's my friend and brother, Pastor Keith Norman, the senior pastor of First Baptist Church, Broad Avenue in Memphis, Tennessee. Now, let's get this day going. It's the Rick Smiley Morning Show.

Oh, man. Ricky Smiley Morning Show. I hope y'all enjoyed that this morning, man. We giving God the praise. That's Ricky Dillon, what I think. Yes, sir, this morning. A little bit of old school right here, man. Oh, my God. Peace, Be Still by Vanessa Bell Armstrong. Yes, sir, this morning.

Oh, man, when the last time you heard that one right there, y'all? Vanessa Bell Armstrong, Peace Be Still. Oh, man, my God, today, y'all, a little bit of... Let's go to Sunday school right quick, y'all. Oh, man, I need y'all to hold on to God's unchanging hand. Here we go.

0: man. Yes, sir. 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I hope y'all enjoyed that right there, man. What an awesome worship we had this morning. Got your front page right here.
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0: All right, 14 after the hour, y'all. Got your front page right here. What up, Alfredos?
3: What up, Ricky? It's Wednesday, October 7th. Here's what's going on in the news. Tennessee tried to execute her, but a week later, Krista Pike is awake and talking. Her attorneys say the 50-year-old remains hospitalized after surviving two doses of a lethal injection drug last week. She had been unconscious and on a ventilator. Her lawyers say her arms were severely injured and her recovery remains uncertain. The state's remaining executions are on pause, and the governor has ordered an independent review. Pike was sentenced to death for her role in the 1995 torture and murder of 19-year-old Colleen Slimmer. Elsewhere, France's students hit the streets and the grown folks showed up too. More than a quarter million people rallied nationwide yesterday. Now, what began with students supporting a teacher strike has grown into a movement demanding more teachers, less crowded classrooms, and repairs to run down schools. Now, parents and union workers are backing them as allegations of police brutality add fuel to the protest. At least 215 teenagers were injured and thousands of people arrested since that movement began. What does it have to do with us? Well, somehow President Trump found a way to insert immigrants and religion into the chat. He says Islam wants to take over France and the mass migration caused the protest. To be clear, the protesters' demands are about schools and funding, not migrants or religion. Speaking of immigration, if these political campaign ads feel like a 90s rerun, you are not imagining it. Republicans are going hard on crime, immigration, and law and order, while Democrats want voters to stay focused on the current bad economy and what some think is an unnecessary war with Iran. But here's the deal. Violent crime nationwide has been falling. It's down. Democrats are also putting candidates with law enforcement backgrounds on the ballot and reminding voters that President Trump is a convicted felon. With Election Day less than 4 weeks away, Tough on Crime is getting another remix. For info on these stories and more, go to RickySmileyMorningShow.com. Now, here's a look at sports.
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4: WNBA playoffs continue tonight. Couple of game twos, man. The New York Liberty and Atlanta Dream face off. The Dream lead that series 1-0. And, of course, the Las Vegas Aces and Golden State Valkyries, they match up again. Valkyries lead that series 1-0. It's the best of five games right there. The NFL has suspended two referees, one for cussing at a player and another one for yelling and gesturing poorly negatively towards a player. NFL Referee Association will be challenging the severity of the suspensions. One got suspended two games, the other referee got suspended one game. So, you know, as much as the players go at the referees real hard, sometimes, hey, the referees, they're human. They're going to snap sometime, but they're supposed to keep their cool and calm at all times. Last but not least, man, I hate reporting stories like this. NFL wide receiver Tyreek Hill's ex-wife, they faced off in court. Still going on, actually, man, where she accused him of abuse during their marriage, claiming he punched her in the stomach while she was pregnant.
5: Damn. Oh, no.
4: And it claimed that because he didn't want the baby.
3: Oh, my gosh.
5: Wow, that's horrible.
4: Yeah, it's getting pretty heated in the courtroom, man. Ooh. So that's my quick sports report. Bring it to Tad. What you got coming up next in the hot spot?
5: Man, Rock T, Tyler Perry got a message about his new movie, and I got the details on what he said up next in the hot spot on the Ricky Smiley Morning Show.
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3: 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Drop it like it's hot.
4: So hot and
5: in this hot.
6: All right,
5: 28
6: before the top of the hour, time at the hot spot. What up, Brett?
5: What up, Ricky? Good morning, everybody. I'm your girl, Brad Tat Tat, and this is the hot spot where we bring you music, movies, and more. So let's get on off into it. Well, y'all, today is a sad day. Yesterday was a sad day when we got the news that Freddie Jackson passed away. Oh, man, it hit me like a rock. I was like, oh, my goodness. And it, you know, I feel like he was a part of our family, our culture, our life growing up. His songs, I just remember being in high school and just singing them songs and just loving him and just, oh my goodness, the Grammy-nominated R&B singer known for songs like Rock Me Tonight for Old Time's Sake and You Are My Lady. Oh man, Freddie Jackson was 69 years old, y'all. his family announced the sad news yesterday saying that he went home to rest Monday night. The cause of his death was not disclosed, but Freddie became one of the biggest voices in the 80s, dominating the charts. And we also loved his songs, Have You Ever Loved Somebody?
7: Yes,
5: Jam Tonight. Oh, my goodness. And he will definitely be missed. The family says that the details about his funeral arrangements and ways to honor his legacy will be announced in the coming days. So rest in peace to Freddie Jackson.
7: Yeah, I just want to say I met Freddie Jackson a long time ago, and then I started working with him at Jazz in the Garden, and we would do Jazz in the Garden. He would be on that show a lot down in South Florida, a big show that they do every, you know, South Florida do every year, and we became friends instantly. Looked at each other, met for the first time, and just started laughing, and he just was talking about, said, I heard that you cook. I said, I heard that you cook. And every time we got together, we argued about food. We argued about who cooked the best. We argued. It was like, what you cook? Well, what did you put on it? Well, did you season it? Well, did you wash it? Like, you know, we would just get into details about food and all the time. And I loved performing with him and hosting shows that he was on. We did a lot of interviews together. I had to do press for Jazz in the Gardens on the red carpet at the Stellar Awards. And every time we saw each other, it was just brotherly love. Like, there go my brother. And that's what he was to me. He was like a brother to me. I ain't gonna get emotional because I knew that he was going through some difficult times and through some hard times. He was going through dialysis. We just appreciate what he gave to the culture. He's absolutely a really, really nice guy. A really, really, really nice guy, Brett. I don't know if you ever had a chance to meet him, but he's really...
5: I did.
7: Okay.
5: I did. And everybody else that knows him loves him. From Regina Bell on down to younger people. So it's just, you know, I hate when we lose a good one. It's that they got a good heart and a great spirit and just loves people and is a loving, genuine person, you know.
7: But hey, that's something in a person like Donald Trump still living. I ain't trying to... You know what I'm saying? Somebody, like, good people leave this earth. Frankie Beverly gone. Freddie Jackson gone. All these good people leave, leaving this earth. And it just seemed like, I guess, God just come to pick his flowers, you know?
5: Yeah, heaven definitely gained an angel.
7: You know absolutely.
5: All right, y'all, we're going to wrap up the hot spot on that note. But if you missed any part of the show, make sure you check it out on the Ricky Smiley Morning Show podcast, available wherever you get your podcasts. 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Coming up next, we got Rock T with that HBCU know on the Ricky Smiley Morning Show.
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3: 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The orange is brighter and the green is tighter. 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We are Tallahassee's big station, 96.1 Jams. Yeah, yeah.
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0: Mike Tallahassee, you got it locked. 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
10: Yo, what up, man? Rock TZ up in the building. Y'all know what time it is, man. Let's go. Let's show some love for our heroes and our sheroes that attended or attend our historical black colleges and universities. HBCUs, where y'all at, man? We going straight to New Orleans, Louisiana, or Nawlins, depending on what part of the country you from. 7th Ward District. Oh, did I just say Dillard University? Established in 1869, home of them Blue Devils and Lady Blue Devils. Let's talk about one of y'all's phenomenal graduates right there. Member of the original cast of Saturday Night Live. Had a regular role on Different Strokes, The Jeffersons, Hill Street Blues, 227, Rock, Married with Children, just to name a few. Also starred in the movies Car Wash. I'm talking about that Car Wash.

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2: Hey, what I'm standing on, business, big chick, we did that, pushing weird back, better give me

0: much, every cloud of morning show, man. Hey, speaking of which, T.I. is going to definitely be on the One Voyage Cruise 2026, man. And listen, party people, it's coming up fast. We sail October the 26th through November the 1st out of Miami, and I'm going to be your host, and I'm so excited about it. So excited about it, man. It is upon us. What up? What about you, Brad? Are you excited?
1: I am excited. I'm so excited. I'm so ready. I'm ready to perform. I'm ready to have a good time. At these cruises, when they come to have a good time, too. Everybody be partying. When they come to my show, man, they be on one accord. Everybody sing the songs. I just love it because they came to get away and escape their life and be on the water and have a good time. And then me and my beautiful, we doing a fireside chat where we going to talk about love and relationships and how we have still been victorious and successful in our relationships through all the ups and downs and everything. And I'm just so excited. I can't wait to get on that water and just look at the water because it's so peaceful and it just takes you away from everything you might be going through. Y'all better get on board. You better get them cabins quick. Gary, what you gonna be doing?
2: Oh, baby, honey, I'm gonna be doing everything you just said.
0: He ain't gonna be on that balcony.
1: He sure ain't.
0: It's almost like, why would they waste a room giving room on the balcony and you don't go out there?
1: He ain't gonna go out
2: there. Well, I'm a peep out there. You know, I mean, we researched that about the balcony, Ricky, because I was like, it just did something to me.
1: Why?
2: It made me scared. I was like, Lord, it looked like it was going to suck me up.
3: Oh, my God.
2: Yes. And I told Ricky, scary. I mean, Ricky tried to get me out there. I got out there and sat a little bit, but I ran back in my room. I'm like, mm-mm.
1: Please switch Gary room. So many people want that room and is trying to get a room with a balcony.
2: Well, guess what? So many people ain't gave 26 years to the company.
1: That's
2: so,
1: true,
2: girl,
1: but you
2: honey.
1: Don't need
2: yeah, so, honey, so I deserve that room, and I'm going to get that room, regardless of what people think, honey. Get your room, buy it.
1: But what if you ain't going to use the balcony?
2: Oh, I'm gonna use the balcony, honey. I'll use it at night when I get to look out there and just be pitch dark and I don't see nobody, and that's when my peace and tranquil come at night. But anyway, I can't wait for the tea party, baby, because we're going to be hunting. The girls are waiting and the boys are waiting for this tea to be poured. I got it all brewed up. I'm brewing it up right now as we speak.
1: Yes.
2: And honey, I love when the participation, Rick, I love it. I make sure somebody be out in the audience with the mic to talk to the people, so when we go back and forth. So if it got to be you, Brad, you be out there with that mic.
1: I got you, Gary.
0: I'll be out there with the mic, but he shuts me up. He don't want me to say nothing. Every time I go to the tea party, he'll curse me out. Why are you so rude to me?
2: Go to the comic room, honey. This is the tea party, baby. We are doing the tea boo.
1: You did?
2: Yes, honey.
0: Special performances, man. Cedric the Entertainer, man. The Beach Barbecue. Oh, my God. Dougie Fresh.

0: let me tell y'all something. Let me tell y'all something. You ain't never seen Dougie Fresh perform live. You ain't had a party manager. A Lion is going to be there, man. It's going to be a party with a purpose, supporting our HBCUs. I'm so excited about it.
1: I mean, Ricky, we got Teddy Riley, T.I., D.L. Hughley, Said the Entertainer, Keith Sweat, Wyclef, Pastor Mike Jr., Ja'Kalen Carr, so many more. It's going to be crazy, man. The whole morning show going to be broadcasting live. Oh, my God. We ready to have a good time. I'm getting so excited.
0: And Chef Jannard is going to be on there cooking, man. Yeah. We're going to have, man. Imagine being on Virgin's and Virgin Cruise. Resilient lady, and you get to have some oxtails, macaroni and cheese, and collard greens. But they got over 30 different restaurants. So, like Aaron Burnett said, we waking up to no pigs in the blanket and no cafeteria. No pigs in the blanket, no cafeteria pizza.
1: Okay, no hot dogs.
0: Yeah, I'm telling you, man. Listen, man, the food, the restaurant is off the chain. I had an opportunity to be on the ship and experience the ship, man. It has grown and sexy. This is basically the Four Seasons Hotel on water. It's pretty much. It is a swanky situation.
1: And clean.
0: Yeah, and clean and swanky.
1: Swanky.
0: No fights, no bonnets, no none of that.
1: Hold on now. I will have my bonnet on. Don't do that.
0: But tell everybody.
1: Don't do that. Don't do that. Say what you said. Say what you said. Book y'all cabin today, y'all. OneVoyageCruise.com. Yes, indeed. 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Let's go. See y'all there.
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Yes, a sweet deal. 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Gas is high, food is high, everything is high right now. 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

0: Just to name a few, you can get a $50 gift certificate for just $25. 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
0: All right, y'all, Rick DeMotta Morning Show. It is 7 minutes after the hour. Gary has the tea and the color of the day. Good morning, Gary.
5: Good morning, Ricky. Good morning, America. Good morning to you. It's Wednesday, a beautiful, beautiful day in the neighborhood. And here's what's happening in celebrity news, y'all. Portia Williams from Real Housewives of Atlanta, y'all, she is speaking out, honey. She's letting the world know that she revealed to the world that her first season, y'all, paycheck from the Real Housewives of Atlanta, y'all, was only around $60,000. Now, during a recent interview, they were saying she was on Monet Talk with Monet Exchange. She shared, y'all, key details about her early financial experience on the show. Now, her first salary, she said she noted that her starting pay was nowhere near six figures. She said it's coming around in about, what, $60,000 or whatever. Now, she said how she spent it. She admitted, y'all, to spending the entire first season check, honey, on single parties and, y'all, for the cast that was featured on the show. Now, the reality TV dynamic says she explained that the most new cast members actually spend more money on fashion, glam, and parties than they earn from their initial salaries to keep up appearances and whatever. And, you know, that's what a lot of people were talking about. You know, when you see these parties and stuff on these shows and stuff, you're thinking that the company is paying for, but she said, the company don't be paying for that.
6: What?
5: You gotta pay for your own parties, honey, and things like that. And she said, you know, at first, you know, when she was on the show, she was like, well, she didn't really need the money because she was married. But then she said, after she got a divorce, she said, hell, I need my little check, and she got it. And now she's making up over to $2 million a season. So it went from $60,000 to $2
6: million. Yes, like the longer you make it on there, the longer you stay. The exactly. More you get each season, you know, you get more.
5: Yep, you get more money, honey, the more seasons you're on there. So, honey, so she's doing real good.
0: She made, oh, my God.
5: Yeah.
0: That's a lot. That's good.
5: Yeah,
0: that's big right there.
5: Yeah, that's so. Rick, I mean, like with your first show, when you first started off in comedy or whatever, and you wouldn't make that much money. Did you ever try to quote unquote fake it till you make it, like buying a nice Benz or something like that to make people think you was making a lot of money?
0: I drove that 92 Tahoe.
5: Yeah, boy, I sure did.
0: Boy, I came to Dallas, Texas in that damn Come Tahoe on, with the lights up under the bottom and the rims, and Ricky smiling in the seat. Yes, sir. Well, you can tell me now. Nah, I don't care what Nanette and Skip Murphy then was driving. Right. I drove what I wanted to drive. I was just like, I was back then listening to Master P and Cash Money. I was hood, boy.
5: You sure were.
0: You and Steve Harvey had to go and take me out of the room and sit me down and say, listen,
5: yes.
0: you need to get yourself together now.
5: Yes, honey. We told him, man, we had to get him about
0: y'all
5: that
0: did.
5: Trunk.
0: Honey. Y'all did.
5: Lord, you got to get out the Michael Irvin.
0: I ended up giving that truck to my nephew. I end up giving that truck the Naeem and Shimmy.
5: A national comedian driving down 635 Hill in a truck with blue lights up under. I'm like,
0: Yes, sir.
5: That was not a cute look.
0: Me and Rati left out of the club one night with two chicks. I had cranked the car up from the inside of the club. I thought, remember that? Rock had to run a screen from the other chick was ugly. He had to run a screen.
7: Take one for the team on that one.
5: Yes, honey.
6: No.
5: Yes, Lord, honey.
7: I had to take one through. I had to holler and take one on the team for my boy.
6: Oh, man.
5: I remember that vividly,
6: Ooh,
5: honey.
6: Oh, Lord, yes. Y'all know who it is.
5: Yes, Lord, honey. That was the day. Well, that was the good days back in the day.
0: That was the good old days. What, 97.9 the beat?
7: Come on, dog.
5: Yes, Lord,
6: was he still buying mufflers then?
5: He was fading into that.
6: Okay. Yeah,
5: he was getting into the baby bed.
0: But Rotik took me to my first pool party.
1: Yes, sir.
0: Josh Howard, that played for the Mavericks Super Day,
1: yes, sir,
0: had a pool party. Man, I ain't never seen no women like that in my life. I had a choice that night between two all right looking ones and one bad one.
1: Right. Mm.
0: I ended up choosing the one bad one, Danielle.
6: No.
0: Danielle was up in there. Danielle, boy, was thicker than cold oatmeal, boy.
6: I
7: had to take one for the team on that one, too, because we was on a double date.
6: Oh, no.
8: You took a double date to a pool party.
7: To a pool party.
8: Pool party.
7: And, he left the double date, and I had to entertain
6: him. Oh,
0: so I mean, come on. You hey, Rock, come on. You on the radio. You the host of Comic View on BET. You go to your, and you from Birmingham. Man, I went to Dallas. I ain't never seen that many, that went. Kind of women. That was exotic ass women at that party. And man, I was in that baby moving around like a pinball. Them pinballs be going in between them little things.
6: and then
0: they get stuck and start going do do do do do.
5: What did you call the Dallas 10 different from the Atlanta, from the Birmingham 10?
0: Ooh, boy, a 10 in Birmingham is a 3 in Dallas. Now, I ain't gonna lie about
6: it's
0: that.
6: True.
0: A 10 in Birmingham is a 3 in the DFW. I said what I said. Argue with your mammy.
6: Say what you said.
5: Okay. Now that said and did, y'all know what time it is.
6: Sha-la-la.
5: Yes, baby. Sha-la-la for the 10s and the 3s, honey. The Kahlua today, one of my favorite Kahlua. My Kahlua today, y'all, is golden mustard. On the high end, you say golden mustard. And on the low end, you say beautiful golden brown. That's your Kahlua for today.
0: Oh, boy, you finna go. Let me pull out my old phone and look through the
5: system. Okay.
0: See, I see them chicks still fine. Y'all give it up for Gary with the team. Oh, they got your wake-up calls. Y'all get at me, 866-9-RICKEY, 866-9-RICKEY, Rick Smiley Morning Show.

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0: in Bradenton. Good morning, everybody. It's time to wake up. Have a beautiful, blessed day.
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2: Good morning. This is Ricky Marks at the Little Rock Post Office. Morning, good morning.
3: This is Naya. I'm from Charlotte, and I'm waking up everybody that needs to vote. Wake up, wake up, wake up.
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5: 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I'm calling from Statham, North Carolina. Now wake up, wake up, wake up.
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0: play We Miss Robert. I might play it. We were supposed to do a prank phone call.
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0: But if I can find, if I can look in this computer and find We Miss Robert.
2: Robert.
0: If we miss Robert.
1: Come on.
0: Do you miss Robert? Do you miss him?
3: Do you miss him?
0: We're going to see. We're going to see if you really miss Robert. It might take your phone calls on the other side. 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

0: I got you right here. Let's go. 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
2: 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My check, 1-2.
0: Birmingham, you know where
2: I know
0: it is.
2: All y'all haters out there.
0: Dallas.
2: All y'all folks jealous of me because I'm about to get this record.
1: This record
2: going to go double platinum. This fuck about my home.

0: 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It was a 92 Tahoe.
1: What kind of
0: T-Bag? A 92 Tahoe.
2: Let's
0: check
2: go.
0: It out. Check it out. So you know, raised up on
1: who?
0: Robin. And took him away.
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0: Tell your mama stop beeping me
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0: So does
1: Chris. So does Chris. Hey, Brett.
2: So
1: hey, Brett, can we remake that, Brett? Can you jump on that, Brett?
2: Let's do it.
1: We're gonna remake that. And before that, but listen, we got the chicken and waffle mix coming up. And is Black Tony gonna show up today? We will see. Coming up next, Ricky Smiley Morning Show.
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2: I can see another switchy size. You never tell me lies. Not ratchet time, ties. Yeah.
3: Oh! Hey, we're out of morning show. Chicken Rock Mix going down with Ja Lion on the one, the two. What up, big dog?
4: I'm good, man. You don't know, just a Wednesday on the mix, man. And of course, hit me up on the gram, J-A-H Lion Sound.
3: J-A-H Lion Sound. Hey, man. Always appreciate you, Ja Lion on the one, the two. Thank you, man.
4: Man, my pleasure, man. You don't know.
3: All right, Rick's Line the Morning Show. Who is this?
5: But a very first grade employee right now. This is who this is. This who this is on the phone right now. A very first grade employee right now. Wishing I was in there with all my coworkers having a good time, like everything. But instead, I'm at the crib, upset, But sometimes, boy, it ain't even.
3: Why do you have so many problems, man?
5: That's what I said, Saudi. Why, Saudi? That's what I said. But you said the same thing I just said. But
3: no, I be wanting to know, like, every single day is a problem. What's the problem?
5: But you push then, it right now. You saying the same thing what I said.
3: You know what be throwing me off? Your problems got problems.
5: But you in my brain right now. You saying the same thing what I'm thinking.
3: And then you know what make it real bad? Your problems got problems.
5: But you got it right though. Shadow, you got it right though.
3: And then you know when that thing really hit me, your problems
6: got problems.
5: But, but you nailed it right though.
3: You be going through it too much,
5: exactly,
3: man.
5: What it is, Shawty.
3: Man, we need to love. We got to pray and ask the Lord to give you a break, man.
5: No, Shawty, because that what I need. I need a break, Shawty. I need a break.
3: Yeah. Oh.
5: So
3: man, God.
5: Yeah. So. Cause,
3: yep. I ain't never seen a situation where somebody called in and can't come to work every single day.
5: I can't come to work.
3: It's almost like it's your job not to come. Now we pay you not to come.
6: Uh-huh.
3: You know what I'm saying? If you come to work, that'll be a problem. But not coming to work has become your job.
5: But look, this not my fault though. I'm flow first grader right now. I'm going through so much this money, and you just pushing, Shawty. You not even letting me tell you what happened.
3: What happened today?
5: Man, shout out to my baby mom Sunday night, late night, right?
3: Yeah.
5: My ugly baby mom, the one I don't even like, you know? I don't even like her. Shout out to she go, hey, but she go rock wild in the face. I done left her Sunday night.
3: Yeah.
5: She done Sunday night, looked at my phone while I was in the bathtub.
3: Looked at my phone to see some pictures.
5: This other little chick who we sending me pictures, she sending me pictures of her feet. Cause I like looking at feet. That's my thing.
3: Yeah.
5: And she was getting her feet did, and she sent me some pictures of getting her feet did. So anyway, my baby mama, long story short, neither here nor there, woo woo woo woo. Then what happened? Yeah. She done looked in the phone, Shawty.
3: Yeah.
5: Done got mad. Done woke up this morning, went to work, and done took all my damn left shoes. Dirty, low down, stinky. Man, took all my damn left shoes, Shawty. Done took all my damn, I'm talking about every one of my left shoes, Shawty done took them. So all I can't go to damn work. But you know what I told her?
3: Yeah.
5: I text her and I said, you took all my left shoes, but guess what?
3: Yeah.
5: I'm going to be all right.
3: Oh, you going to be all right?
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10: What up, this is Neo giving a shout out to Ricky Smiley and the Ricky Smiley Morning Show. Keep doing your thing,
11: Are
10: boy.
11: Are you supposed to say grace over leftovers? Because I prayed over it when I first cooked it. And I'm not petty like that to keep bothering Jesus for no reason. Excuse me, Lord. It's me with these chicken wings again. I was wondering if I get a warm-up blessing, Lord. My mother, she a Christian. She like, yes, you are. If you eating candy, you better say your grace. I'm like, I ain't about to say grace over no Snickers or no shit like that. She was like, well, you got to pray over anything that you put in your mouth. And I'm like, anything? That's a mood killer, ain't it?

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5: All right, it's Monday morning. So 5 minutes after the hour, Gary has the tea and the color of the day. Gary, good morning.
6: Good morning, Ricky. Good morning to you. It's Wednesday, a beautiful, beautiful day in the neighborhood. And here's what's happening in celebrity news, y'all. Odell Beckham Jr., y'all. They say, baby, he exploded in an emotional rant on social media after the New York Giants cut him from the roster. Now, Mr. Beckham, 33, was suspended, y'all, for 6 games in the 2025 season for violating the league's policy on using performance-enhancing drugs. Now, in an appearance on The Pivot, Beckham said, y'all, that he never knowingly took performance-enhancing drugs, and he hoped, y'all, that a team would, honey, give him a chance. Now, back in June of 2026, Beckham re-signed with the New York Giants after previously playing for the team from 2014 to 2018, but the reunion, y'all, was definitely short-lived. Now, on September the 29th, they're saying that the Giants cut Beckham after he played in 3 games with no catches. Outraged Instagram user Braden Castro criticized y'all the head coach John Harbaugh and the Giant in a viral video. Now, he said, the fact that you guys were so comfortable disrespecting Odell Beckham Jr. in front of that entire fan base. Do you realize what Odell Beckham Jr. has done for the city of New York? You guys have had over $7 million in jersey sales. Now, an emotional Beckham responded, y'all, in the comments saying he earned his spot on the team. He said, quote, I'm super smart, but I didn't see this one, my brother. They got me. They won on top of the money you talking about. I made them. I came in humbly, took that minimum pay, then earned my spot and didn't say nothing about
5: the
6: money.
5: He did earn his spot. He was having some good Rock T.
6: Well,
5: I mean, he was having some good games from what I remember.
6: Yeah, but then those good games didn't do. But Beckham said, honey, being cut from the team just hurt him. He said, but not as much as when I went home to my mansion and seeing my son and how happy he was with no idea of what happened and talking about my job. Jersey number 13 broke me the mess down.
0: But Gary, as a NFL player, if you're not producing at the level that the other receivers maybe are producing, then it's a what have
5: but,
0: you done for me
5: was.
0: Lately type league.
5: I mean, the first games I saw that he played, he was having some big catches, I'm not mistaken.
0: But a big catch here and there ain't gonna keep you on that roster.
6: Sure,
0: man.
6: Not.
0: That competition is too tough, and Odell has battled injuries over the years, and you know you got younger receivers coming up. Yeah, you got younger receivers coming up. That's just.
6: Yeah.
0: I mean, that's a position that you can easily lose your top spot.
6: And if you're allegedly doing enhancement drugs that you're not supposed to do, they're not going to keep you
7: Wait
6: around.
7: Wait a minute. Where'd that come from?
0: Yeah,
6: you say is something that, about is doing... enhancement drug different from the drug they say he was doing?
0: Nah, he just has battled injury, man. I mean,
6: said for 6 games in the 2025 season for violating the league's policy on using performance-enhancing drugs.
0: So they got him on.
7: That's still questionable, man, because there's a lot of drugs.
6: What the story said. That's what the story said. That's what I'm reporting. Yeah. And that's what we're going to go.
0: I mean, if that's been reported, Gary, we're not disputing that. I'm
6: okay,
0: just
6: well,
0: saying.
6: Don't question me.
5: And Gary, what position does Odell Beckham play, Gary?
6: Yeah, quarterback, huh?
7: No.
0: Come on, man.
5: There you go.
7: Going to the next story, dog.
8: But don't question him.
7: You should know that position, though, Gary. You should know that position very well.
5: That's like saying,
9: Oh, my
1: Why should he know that?
8: Saying Diana Ross was a United States Senator. Go ahead, man.
6: Oh, baby, we ain't gonna mess with Ms. Ross. I know all her position and honey. Oh, what she's done for the world, baby.
8: Man, go on to the next story.
6: Moving on, and other celebrity news, y'all. Disney Entertainment, y'all. Tamron Hall kicked off season 8, y'all, with strong year-over-year growth during premiere week. Now, they're saying, y'all, that Tamron Hall led all syndicated talk shows in growth among women 18 to 49 and women 25 to 54, according to Disney. Now, they say this year marked the show's most viewed premiere week among all key demos since 2024. Now, Tamron Hall saw a 10% increase in total views and, honey, a 12% increase in households compared to last year's premiere week. And thanks to the Ricky Smiley Morning Show that helped her get to those high numbers, baby. So, Ms. Alfred, you make sure you let her know, baby.
9: Okay.
6: Yes, ma'am, baby. Make no error, baby.
8: Yeah, she worked hard. She deserves it. She has a well-produced show. She's a great host. She's personable. And she's awesome, and we absolutely love her. Right, Alfreda?
9: Yeah, she's good people. It's good when good things happen to good people. Deservedly so.
6: That's right. Because being on the Rick Smiley Morning Show will boost your ratings.
9: Okay.
6: And moving on, in my other story, honey, Michael Penix, y'all. Oh, my God. He and his beautiful wife, y'all, are expecting their first baby. I was shocked. Michael Penix and his wife, Miss Olivia Penix, announced that they were expecting their first child. The Atlanta Falcons quarterback and his beautiful wife made the announcement in a joint Instagram post recently, y'all. And what really helped me out and made me love this more, so much more, they're both of African descent. That's a rarity when you see a quarterback with especially of African descent with an African American woman. So this is a wonderful thing. Congratulations.
8: You shocked by that? You shocked, ain't you?
6: I am a lot beyond shocked. That's why I'm reporting it. And in my quick for free story, y'all, let's continue to pray, y'all. We lost, honey, Jim Baker, honey. I don't know if y'all remember Jim Baker and Tammy Faye.
8: Oops.
6: We lost Jim Baker, y'all, honey. So let's continue to keep him and Tammy Faye.
8: Why you say it like, I want to laugh, but why you say it like that? We lost Jim Baker. So damn, because you know them old black people you love.
9: Oh, yeah.
8: My granddaddy used to love Jim, and they swear by Jim and Tammy and Tammy Baker with them eyelashes.
6: Like, yes, baby.
8: They're singing on the hills from which cometh his help. Hallelujah. And the hills, and then Jesus, and whom. Hallelujah, praise God.
6: Y'all know what time it is. Sha-la-la, baby. Yes, baby, sha-la-la. The Kalula Day, honey, is what's my baby. My Kalula Day is mustard, golden brown. On the high end, you say golden mustard. On the low end, you say yellowish brown. That's your Kalula.
8: You going to hell. Y'all going to hell. Y'all give it up for Gary with the Z. It's Wellness Wednesday, and we're going to be remembering the late Freddie Jackson, who reportedly suffered from kidney disease. And we got the one and only Dr. MJ Collier will be here to talk about kidney disease and more as we honor Freddie Jackson, y'all. Hit us up at 866-9-R-I-C-K-E-Y. 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

0: man, Arch Erickson on the morning show. Hey, it's Wellness Wednesday, and we're going to be remembering the late Freddie Jackson, who reportedly suffered from kidney disease. We got the one and only Dr. MJ Collier will be here to talk about kidney disease and more as we honor Freddie Jackson. And I know there's a lot of Freddie Jackson fans out there. If you want to call up and talk about what Freddie Jackson meant to you, come kind of mix it up a little bit. That is a huge, huge, huge loss. Hit us up at 8669-RICKEY, 8669-RICKEY. We're going to be talking about Freddie Jackson up next and kidney disease. You'll see. We're going to mix it up because I think this could help a lot of people. More Ricky Smiley Morning Show coming up.
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4: 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We got the one and only Dr. MJ Collier is back to help you stay healthy. And today, we're doing something a little different because, man, that thing tore me up so bad this morning because we was talking about, on the air, talking about how to memorialize Freddie Jackson. And that's when it just really sunk in. You know, I got a phone call early yesterday that Freddie Jackson had passed. He was a really good friend of mine, and you know, we would always do jazz in the gardens together, and he is beloved, and we just everybody was in high school listening to Rock Me Tonight for old time's sake, and I know that his fans are devastated. Freddie Jackson had like a cult of fans, and that absolutely loved his music. He was a very nice person. And that was our connection, that both of us was obsessed with culinary and cooking. And we argued all the time about what you cooked and you didn't add, you should have added more. You know, we argued about everything. We always argued about food. But back in 2024, he was reportedly diagnosed with kidney disease. And he was known to have partnered with the National Kidney Foundation to raise awareness and encourage people to get tested and monitor their kidney health. And Dr. Collier is going to walk us through that a little bit. I'm sure that this is something that he would like for us to do. How you feeling, Dr. Collier? I know you was a fan.
5: Hey, absolutely, a big fan, Ricky. You know, his fan base was multi-generational. I mean, because his songs stand the test of time, and young people sing them. Of course, every song he had a standard wedding play. So, you know, he was beloved by all. And I think one of the best ways to memorialize him would be to talk about chronic kidney disease, because this disease affects a large percentage of Americans, once again, disproportionately affecting African Americans, and that everyone needs to be screened. It needs to be a routine part of your health care. So when you go to the doctor and you get that, you know, when you come to Dr. Collier's office, you get screened for it. A simple urine test and a blood test that evaluates your kidney function, which includes the blood urea nitrogen, or BUN, the creatinine, and most importantly, the glomerular filtration rate, or GFR. So the GFR should be 60 or higher. The higher that number, the better. And once it falls below 60, you get a diagnosis of what's called chronic kidney disease. So let's talk about some of the asymptomatic early stages, because most people don't have any signs or symptoms, and that's why it goes undiagnosed. Stages 1 through 3, because the kidneys can compensate for minor damage. That minor damage being, you've heard me talk about, think of the kidneys as a filter, like a screen door in your grandmother's house. And as long as the screen door is intact, it keeps the bugs, the flies, and the mosquitoes out. But when, you know, you're taking punch holes in the screen door, now those pores are bigger, and things like protein molecules, which should go through the kidneys but stay in your bloodstream, now come out. So some of the early symptoms that do appear can be foamy or bubbly urine caused by the protein in the urine, persistent puffiness around the eyes or swelling in the feet and ankles and hands due to sodium and fluid retention. Nocturia, frequent urination, particularly at night. Getting up once is pretty routine for most people that are over 40, but if you're getting up two or three times, that's an issue you need to have evaluated. Unexplained fatigue or mild tiredness, that's basically from a buildup of the toxic waste in your body that your kidneys aren't filtering. So this, you know, you start to get your body, your entire body becomes toxic. So this happens in black people. Why? Because we have a disproportionate number of people with high blood pressure, which is the number one cause, and diabetes, both types 1 and 2. So when you have those conditions, there's damage done to the kidneys on the cellular level that allows that protein to get out and your kidneys just basically stop functioning. As a kidney, that those things, think about it, they're one cell layer thick so that they are effective. Once the kidneys start to get damaged and it starts to heal itself, it starts scarring, and that scar tissue does not allow appropriate filtering. So that creates the problem. So there are other things like there's autoimmune diseases that can cause it, lupus, recurrent kidney stones, or chronic urinary tract infections, all of those things. So you go through 5 stages. Stage 1 is mild. That's when your GFR is 90 or higher. Stage 2, the GFR is between 60 and 89. You have mild loss of kidney function. You can usually correct that by drinking 8 to 10 glasses of water. If you hear me talk about that all the time, the kidneys want to filter. Once you're down to stage 2, it's like driving a car with low oil. The check engine light hasn't quite come on yet, but you're doing damage on a cellular level. The kidneys have the uncanny ability to heal and restore themselves. They can regenerate. So two organs in your body, the kidneys and the liver, but you have to catch them before it becomes a problem. Stage 3, now your GFR is less than 60, between 30 and 59. Now you're starting to get problems like swelling, changes in the color or character of your urine, and other problems. Stage 4 is severe. Your glomerular filtration rate is 15 to 29. This is when you start to have prominent symptoms like severe fatigue, bone pain, nausea, and more pronounced swelling or fluid retention. Stage 5 is the bad stage. That's end-stage renal disease or kidney failure. That's when your kidneys are no longer working and you need to be on dialysis, or you need to have a kidney transplant. Man. Two problems. One, dialysis, you know, is a social determinant. And I have patients that actually thrive because once you have a diagnosis of stage 5 kidney disease, you go on disability. And I have people saying, I can't wait for my kidneys to fail and go on dialysis so I can go on disability. I said, this is not what you should strive to do.
4: You don't want that.
5: I
4: just remember taking grandmama to dialysis and picking her up. I'm talking about I picked my grandmama up from dialysis a lot. And I just remember how tired she would be and what she went through and how she really hated to go. And it was some days I had to sit in the car and talk her to going in. And then sometimes she would pass out doing dialysis. Man, that was horrible, man. That's
5: dialysis
4: horrible.
5: Is. It drains you. And so you feel horrible on the day you get dialysis. You start to perk up a little bit the next day. The third day, you feel a little better. But then it's time to get dialysis again. So most people get dialysis 3 times a week, a Monday, Wednesday, and Friday schedule, or a Tuesday, Thursday, and Saturday. And it is life changing, particularly if you're a man and it disproportionately affects men. You're the breadwinner in the family. Now you're on disability. You can't work and you can't do anything but go to dialysis. So because your life becomes going to dialysis, and if you choose not to go. I had a patient that passed away. He decided to go on one of these weekend trips to the casino where you go on a bus trip. To get dialysis on Friday. He decided to go on the bus trip. Instead, he died on Sunday before he could get back to dialysis on Monday. And so this is a real problem in the African-American community, and we need to be mindful about it. There's a screening test called the ACR. The ACR is a urine test. That's what you get at most health fairs, and that's what the Kidney Foundation is heavily promoting. They can tell you instantly whether you need to have further evaluation. The ACR should be 30 or less. If it's greater than 30, that indicates probable kidney disease, and you need to make sure that that is an issue. It's one of the things we provide at all our health fairs, and so it's a big community service that we're doing. But when you go to the doctor, make sure, don't be shy about giving a urine test. Everybody's so paranoid that they're going to test positive for marijuana. I don't care whether you smoke marijuana or not, and I'm not checking you for that anyway. It's not going to show up in a routine screening test. I'm looking for protein and other indications that you have some kidney disease. And that in connection with the blood test for kidney disease will answer the question, and then we can do that. But the primary treatment, of course, is controlling your blood blood pressure, controlling your diabetes. You do those two things, then chronic kidney disease will not be in your future if you don't. And because particularly high blood pressure has no symptoms until it does, then most people are very slack about taking their medications, or they just stop going to the doctor because they don't want to hear that their blood pressure is elevated. So then they ultimately end up on with chronic kidney disease and on dialysis.
4: Yeah, man. Everybody, y'all need to drink a baby-sized swimming pool thing of water every day and stuff. And you in that pen and your pee smell like Hennessy. So y'all need to go drink the water. I'm drinking some. I need to drink more water.
1: But I have a question.
4: Yeah.
1: I have a question. Is I've heard that your urine is not supposed to be clear. Like, that means you've had too much water. Is that true?
5: Your urine is supposed to be clear. It's the color that you're concerned about. If it should be a light yellow. If it's dark, that usually indicates you're not drinking enough water. But it's very difficult to have too much water. Most people just can't do it. So you need to, again, basic maintenance will be 8 to 10 glasses per day. And that will help improve kidney function. It will help that glomerular filtration rate go up, because it literally is the rate in which your kidneys are filtering your blood. Yeah. And so when there's more fluid to filter, the rate goes up.
4: All right, Dr. Carly, stay with us. What I really want to do today is remember Freddie Jackson. And I hope that we saved some lives and brought some awareness today in his name and in his honor, my good friend, my dear friend. So today, y'all call us if you want to remember Freddie Jackson. I don't know what your favorite Freddie Jackson song was, but we're going to talk about it on the other side. So if you got a favorite Freddie Jackson memory that you want to share with us, hit us up at 866-9-RICKEY, 866-9-RICKEY. We are honoring Freddie Jackson this morning, and we're going to be taking your calls. Coming up next, Ricky Smiley Morning Show.
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7: All right, party people, we are remembering Freddie Jackson. 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Freddie Jackson died on October the 5th, 2026, and we're going to be taking your calls this morning to memorialize him on the air. That's a personal friend of mine that I absolutely love and adore. And I just went back looking through my phone, looking at those pictures of me, him, and Yolanda Adams on the red carpet, just having a good time like we always did when we got together. So here's this song, You Are My Lady, Ricky Smiley Morning Show.

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0: Freddie Jackson, good friend of mine, Dr. Carly, just texted me. Brian Stutson, he's a capper that used to play for Alabama, one of my best friends, and said that he did dialysis for 3 years and finally got a kidney. Shout out to Vic, too. My classmate Vic also got a kidney. And George Smith, my frat brother George Smith, my chapter brother, they all got kidneys. And Brian said when he found out that his blood pressure was 300 over 325, the doctor said that he should be dead. That's what he just text me. So I'm just glad that y'all alive and well, and God bless you. God bless everybody out there that's on dialysis. But we are memorializing Freddie Jackson. Let's go to the phone and see what your thoughts and what are your favorite memories of Freddie Jackson. Good morning.
1: Yes, honey, you are my lady. My mother-in-law, God rest in peace, she hear that song and she just go crazy. She said he made her feel like a natural dancer.
2: Jam Tonight. Oh, I love it. Can y'all play?
3: Oh, man, my favorite song from Freddie Jackson has got to be Rock With Me Tonight. Favorite song. Why? Because me and my wife both love it. I got married to that song, and it just brings a good vibe, especially at weddings or receptions.
4: 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We sang it at a talent show in Fayetteville, North Carolina in 1987. Jam Tonight.
5: Hey, how you doing? This is William. I'm from Austin Hill. My favorite Jackson song with a dream on from King of New York.
6: Good morning. My name is LaWanda. I'm calling from Fort Lauderdale, Florida. And it's You Are My Love. Made it in 1986. And my husband sang that song to me on our wedding day.
7: I think it's called Jam Tonight. This is James calling from Raleigh.
8: Man, remember when Freddie Jackson was on King of New York? It was how he would talk, man. I just laughed at how he talked. He could sing, but it was how he talked for me.
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10: I am Chef D from New Orleans. My favorite Freddie Jackson song is Rock With Me Tonight for all time's sake. I love him dearly. I pantomize him in drag shows. He has been an icon to me for forever. Rest his soul, and God knows that I will sing and live him for on forever.
0: Hey, man, we're about to do a mix. We're about to do a whole Freddie Jackson mix, and I know that Freddie Jackson would want us to be celebrating him, celebrating his music, having a good time with a smile on your face. I hope that we brought some awareness to kidney disease, and I hope that everybody have a good time. We about to do this mix. Dr. Collier, thank you so much, because I thought it was important to honor Freddie Jackson today. For those of you that are just tuning in, he passed away this past Monday night. And Dr. Collier, thank you so much for joining us.
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0: Mine is Have You Ever Loved Somebody? 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
0: Yes, sir. Coming up, man, we got this mix right here that'll stay in your head all day. 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
8: 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And it's the most wonderful time of the year. 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

0: 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The orange is brighter and the green is tighter. 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
3: All right, y'all. Rick's Modern Morning Show. Hey, it's 13 minutes after the hour, y'all. We got the one and only comedian extraordinaire, Emmy Award winning. Hey. Jackson State University's own member of Delta Sigma Theta Sorority, Incorporated. Ooh. Ladies and gentlemen, y'all give it up for Rita Brent in the building.
4: What's up, y'all? Good morning.
3: Hey, what up, Rita?
4: Good morning, good morning. Shout out Jackson State. We 5-0, Ricky. Yeah, we killing it.
3: Are you serious?
4: Yeah.
3: Man, I'm so happy for y'all. Shout out to JSU.
4: That's right. And speaking of Emmy Award winning,
3: y'all got the best drum majors in the country. I'm sorry. Jeez. I said it. Yeah. I said what I said. Y'all have the best drum majors in the country. Argue with your mammy.
4: Chills.
3: I said what I said.
5: You know it, right? You ain't lying.
3: I said what I said. I'm sorry. I'm sorry.
4: Yes. So this Fix of Jesus is dedicated to me. I had something very interesting happen earlier this week. I get all kind of emails, Ricky, Brad, all of y'all. I'm sure y'all get emails too that are just kind of wild. But this one in particular, this lady, it was 6:30 p.m., older lady, 79 years old. She sent me an email and said, "Can you ask Shaquille O'Neal if he can help me pay off my car? I'm struggling. All I got is 2 years left." I thought she meant in life, but I guess she meant 2 years left on the car. And I'm 79 and I need help, and I'm just asking. So she asked me, could I ask Shaquille O'Neal if he could help pay off her car? So I did offer a verbal response on social media, and let's take a listen at that.
6: To answer your question, ma'am, no. I can't ask Shaquille O'Neal nothing because I don't even know Shaquille O'Neal. Furthermore, my car need to be paid off too. The only O'Neal I know is Pastor O'Neal over there at this Black's Chapel. And I wouldn't even ask him to pay off my car or yours. If I get in touch with Shaquille O'Neal, ma'am, I'm going to ask him to pay both of our cars off. I get it. The struggle is real. Gas, high as hell. Groceries, high as hell. And I don't smoke, so I'm not high as hell to forget about how stressed out I am. Even if I did know Shaquille O'Neal and we were in the same room, he wouldn't even see me. Like, I stopped at his kneecap, ma'am. What you're going to have to do is get a whole bunch of people to put a little something on your car note. Other than that, ma'am, I'm at a loss for words. I don't know Shaquille.
4: Okay.
3: Hilarious.
4: So this is where I am, y'all. I know we've been talking about Chris Rock and Savannah James and, you know, friends and what you should pay and not pay. I feel like we should just be putting something on it at this point. Like, can we agree that that is acceptable, that just because you are perceived to have more money, you shouldn't have to pay stuff outright? You should just put something on it. Like, do y'all, right. How y'all feel about that?
3: Yeah. Brett, what you think, Brett? Gary?
5: I think that people should work hard like I do to pay their own bills, you know, and I'll go to the Salvation Army or somebody that'll help them. They got facilities that can help people for that instead of an individual.
7: Well, if you can help somebody, blessed is a cheerful giver.
4: Yeah.
5: At that church.
4: Your bracket different though, Brad. I heard you say, you know, you can put people in first class. I could probably do assistant coach.
7: I had a friend that was going with me that couldn't afford first class, and if I could, I would.
4: But now, Brad, what I do is frequent flyer miles.
7: Yeah, I didn't say that. Okay.
4: I'll get frequent flyer miles.
7: And you mix it with miles and cash, and then take some of your miles, and then the cash is lower.
4: Oh, yeah.
7: Actually, absolutely what I do.
4: Yeah, that's my bracket right there. But, yeah. Like, cosmetic surgeries.
7: You're your miler, baby. Go ahead. I'm
4: yes.
7: sorry.
4: No, that's it, Brad. Cosmetic surgeries for health reasons. I'll put some on that. Now, if it's veneers, only if I can go with you to get your veneers measured. Right.
8: Oh yeah, be a problem.
3: It's some people got some little walls in their mouth.
7: Great Wall of China, baby.
5: Yes, I'm thinking about some.
4: I'll put some on there.
3: You don't need no damn veneers, Gary.
5: Yeah, maybe in the back. I don't know.
0: Why would you put them in a bag?
5: Because I mean, to lift your mouth.
7: To lift your mouth. Oh, give me like a jawline. He may like to give you a job.
8: Take them and let them take some of the meat out the double chin.
4: Oh, my
5: that
4: God.
5: That too, yeah.
7: Knocked out?
5: Yeah, hun, I could get some of my... Yeah, but I was scared my chin might look different, though.
8: If you took your chin meat and put it in your calf muscle, you'd get more views on your drip video.
7: Chin meat!
4: Oh, my God.
0: Oh, my God.
5: Go ahead, baby. Ooh, I got reconstruction surgery already.
8: I told him, y'all, look at this bang. He around here looking like a damn, what the fish called?
5: Stingray, Negro.
8: A stingray.
7: Oh, cobra. Man. Oh, my God.
9: Like a king cobra.
5: Wait till we come back out.
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0: Wednesday, October 7th. Here's what's going on in the news. Let's start in Maryland. 7 students charged, 1 teenager hospitalized. Who was supposed to be watching these kids? Video from Howard High School shows football players carrying a teammate while others filmed and shouted about putting him in a toilet. His mother says the bullying started at the beginning of the school year. Coaches brushed off her concerns and that, you know, students were left unsupervised before practice. She told him that too. Now, the school suspended its JV football program pending investigation. Police are trying to figure out if other possible incidents happened and who else may have been involved. Next, a Navy aircraft carrier under construction already has a name. Doris Miller, after a Black war hero from Waco. But Navy officials have reportedly discussed replacing it with President Trump's name. Here's the twist. Miller's name was already chosen during Trump's first term. Senator Cory Booker has introduced 3 bills to protect the name and set rules for naming Navy ships. Now, Miller rescued wounded sailors at Pearl Harbor and fired an anti-aircraft gun, and he didn't even have formal training on that weapon. He became the first Black American awarded the Navy Cross. To be clear, Donald Trump never received a medical draft deferment for bone spurs, and questioned John McCain's bravery, saying, quote, "I like people who weren't captured. Just wanted to remind y'all." And with Election Day less than 4 weeks away, who's watching the watchers? The NAACP is suing for records on the Justice Department's plan to send roughly 1,000 election monitors nationwide. Now, they're worried that bogus voter fraud claims could be used to scare people away from the polls. Meanwhile, international observers from OSCE, that's the International Election Observers, did not get an invite. That's the first time the group's been observed since the group's been observing U.S. elections in 2002. That's when it began. Now, the NAACP wants answers about the federal monitors before Election Day. So we'll see what happens with that. For info on these stories and more, go to MickeySmileyMorningShow.com. Now, here's a look at sports.
1: Rock T, the sports genius, is in the building.
2: What it is, man. WNBA playoffs continue tonight. Couple of game twos. New York Liberty versus the Atlanta Dream. The Dream lead that series 1-0. And Las Vegas Aces play Golden State Valkyries. Valkyries up 1-0 in that series. It's the best of 5 games. Let's get it popping, man. The NFL has suspended 2 referees. One for cussing at a player. Another one for yelling and gesturing negatively towards a player. The NFL Referee Association plans on challenging the severity of the suspensions. One is going to be suspended for 2 games. The other one's going to be suspended for 1 game. Now, you know these referees, they get cussed out all the time by the players. So, you know, they still got to stay cool and calm. But these two said enough is enough. I'm flashing back at y'all, doggone it. Shannon Sharp and Skip Bayless reconnected on air for the first time in a while on Club Shay Shay podcast and reveal what really happened with the cancellation of their Undisputed show back in the day.
3: Let me ask you this. Why do you think the show finally ended?
4: We started counting down days to what I was told was your last day. Mm-hmm. And then maybe 3 days before your last day, I came to your dressing room. Yep. And we went back and forth, and you said, "Hey, I don't want to leave." And no. I'm like, "You don't?"
3: No.
4: I was.
3: They didn't give me much of a choice in the matter, Skip. To be honestly, and this is something that I've never shared. They said, "This is over."
4: All I wanted to do, as I told you that day, and I went upstairs and relayed this one last time, was just let this be.
2: So, personally, I felt the
5: power. What happened?
2: I felt like the powers that be wasn't expecting Shannon Sharp to be as strong and good as he was. Mm. He wasn't expecting the fans to really come that strong. So, they probably felt that he would. He's just going to be a solid sidekick to Skip. And Shannon started being a little bit more popular than Skip. But the thing is, Skip has defended Shannon the whole time. He's like, "Look, me and Shannon didn't have, we didn't agree on everything, but I always wanted to support Shannon Sharp." You know, it was just out of his hands. So that was cool that they got on. They talked about it. The whole podcast was actually about 2 hours long, so y'all go check it out. Follow me on social media at Rock T. Holla. Brad got the hot spot right now.
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12: All right, everybody, on the morning show. Hey, it is about that time. Time for the hot spot. What up, Brett?
5: What up, Ricky? Good morning, everybody. I'm your girl, Brat Tat Tat, and this is the Hot Spot where we bring you music, movies, and more. So let's get on off into it. Well, y'all, Diddy is being ordered to pay nearly $500,000 in legal fees after losing his defamation lawsuit against NBC Universal, Peacock, and the production company behind the documentary Diddy, The Making of a Bad Boy. Diddy will have to pay $478,000 towards company's attorney's fees. Now, that sounds like a lot, but it's actually less than half of what NBC Universal originally wanted, which was nearly $990,000. So Diddy filed a $100 million lawsuit back in February of 2025, claiming that the Peacock documentary defamed him with several claims and allegations. However, y'all, the case was dismissed in April, and the judge then allowed the defendants to seek reimbursement for their legal fees. So his attorneys argued that if the fees were awarded, the amount should be capped at about $167,000, but the judge ultimately landed somewhere between in the middle between like $478,000 that he is ordering Diddy to pay. I'm like, my goodness, I already know his legal fees probably have been through the roof because he's had like some of the best top-notch New York and California attorneys that's dealt with like million-trillion-dollar cases and stuff. So, oh my goodness, and I guess from him suing now, they making him pay legal fees. Well, he got to pay it because whatever. It's the court order. All right, y'all. Let me see what I'm getting to next. Okay, Jamie Foxx. He's got a new comedy special, y'all, and it premieres today on Hulu. Hey. It is titled Jamie Foxx, Take Care of Yourself. And while he's talking with the Hollywood Reporter, Jamie talked about where he draws the line in comedy. He reflected on the Tony Hinchcliffe's controversial George Floyd joke during the roast of Kevin Hart. He says that joke did not sit well with him at all. He was not feeling it. And watching the fallout surrounding the roast helped him determine that he wanted to keep his new special focusing on his life, aging, and his career. It's called Jamie Foxx, Take Care of Yourself, y'all, and it is on Hulu right now today. All right, y'all, if you missed any part of the show, make sure you check it out on the Ricky Smiley Morning Show podcast, available wherever you get your podcast. 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
3: 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I was seriously doubting whether the Atlanta Falcons were able to pull it together at quarterback. And it's clear now that they made the right choice, handing Penix the keys, and look no further than his amazing performance at Caesars Superdome. Penix led Atlanta to a dominant 45-24 rivalry blowout against the Saints. He went 15 for 20, dropping 223 yards and a touchdown pass, zero turnovers, and a crisp 127.7 passer rating. It's his cannon arm. It's his processing speed. He's taking what the defense is giving him, protecting the football. And Bijan and Brian Robinson are feasting five total rushing touchdowns. He is operating the offense efficiently, and Atlanta is tied at the top of the NFC South at 2-2. 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
0: 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Gas is high, food is high, everything is high right now. Let us help you put some money back in your pocket with a sweet deal. All you got to do is

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0: Tallahassee's Big Station, 96.1 Jam. Good morning. Yes, it's TJ holding down the midday on this Hump Day Wednesday. 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
1: What's up, Tallahassee? This is your guy, comedian extraordinaire Marvin Dixon. 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

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Reminding you, what a station's got your hookup for top flight comedy. 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

We are Tallahassee's Big Station 96.1 Jump on this Hump Day Wednesday. Can I get my favorite song in for October London? This one is definitely growing on me on the Big Station 96.1 Jump.

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0: What's up, Tallahassee? This is your guy, comedian extraordinaire Marvin Dixon. It's that time of the month again for Funny Sundays. 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
3: 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That's another sweet deal from Tallahassee's big station, 96.1 Jams. 96.1 Jams, Tallahassee's big station, is giving you more chances to win. And it's the most wonderful time of the year. 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

0: 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The orange is brighter and the green is tighter. Catch every game right here on the home of the Rattlers, 96.1 Jams. We will strike, strike, and strike again. We are Tallahassee's big station, 96.1 Jams.
1: 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Right here on Tallahassee's big station, 96.1 Jams.

We are Tallahassee's big station, 96.1 Jump. On the way, that's our Kevin Ross. Requested music, a Tony Amate. But let's take it back with Aaliyah on the big station, 96.1 Jump.

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3: What's up, Tallahassee? This is your guy, comedian extraordinaire Marvin Dixon. It's that time of the month again for Funny Sundays. 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
2: What's up, Tallahassee? This is your guy, comedian extraordinaire Marvin Dixon. 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

Tallahassee's Big Station 96.1 Jam. We're getting to your lunchtime on this Hump Day Wednesday. On the way this hour, Leon Thomas, Chris Brown, requested music for LL Cool J as we take it back. But here's Tim's on the Big Station 96.1.

0: 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Victoria Monet, Frequency of Love leads the new music fan poll. 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

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Water Station's got your hook up with Top Flight Comedy. It's going down this Sunday at the Flight, hosted by Marvin Dixon. That's right. 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
2: Get up. What's up, Tallahassee? This is your guy, comedian extraordinaire Marvin Dixon. 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

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Yes, a sweet deal. You can get a $50 gift certificate for just $25. Gas is high. Food is high. Everything is high right now. Let us help you put some money back in your pocket with a sweet deal. All you got to

0: to name a few. 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

96.1 jams that get you over the hump and closer to the weekend. 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That's right, requesting music for the young guy, Stokely. 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
7: 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The orange is brighter and the green is tighter. 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

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But here's DJ Lover's favorite song here. Here's E.J. 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
2: 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And it's the most wonderful time of the year. 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
1: 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The orange is brighter and the green is tighter. Catch every game right here on the home of the Rattlers, 96.1 Jams. 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

96.1 Jam. We get to the final hour with me on this hump day Wednesday. Can I get my favorite song in one more time before I get up out of here? It's October London, 96.

Yo, what's up? It's your boy, One Thrill, the player of the world famous 69 Boys, and you're in tune to the sounds of Tallahassee's big station, 96.1 James.

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1: It is the DL Hughley Show, your 2026 edition. It is, of course, Wednesday, October 7th, the seventh day of Breast Cancer Awareness Month. So we want to make sure that all of us, you know, and breast cancer affects men too. So we want to make sure that everybody's doing all they can to stay healthy. Make sure you talk to your doctor. Make sure you're eating as good as you can and exercise and all that type of stuff. Joining us on the program today, NDB, the one and only. How you doing, baby girl?
4: I had a dream about you.
5: Oh, should I leave the room?
1: That happens all the time, baby girl. Hold on a minute.
4: It was clean.
5: I was going to say, do I need to leave the room?
4: I guess I missed you. I guess I missed you.
1: Yes. Well, you know, they say don't tell your dreams unless you want them to come true. So tell me what happened. Andy B is joining us. Hey, so remember that Don Lemon and I are going to be at the Symphony Hall. That'll be Thursday. What is it? The 9th of October. And then the 10th we'll be at Symphony Hall in Atlanta. Then we'll be at the Cut with Klaus. Theater in Indianapolis. So don't you hate when clearly Donald Trump said, or basically said, talked about a foreign power blowing up two cities in the United States of America, right?
5: That's crazy. Yeah.
1: Clearly. And people, that's not what he said. Whatever he said was inappropriate for a president to say.
5: Right.
1: Whatever he said. Aren't you tired of explaining to people what he meant? You tell them, he didn't encourage people to attack the Capitol. He did.
5: Call
1: the Obamas apes. He did. Mm-hmm. He did. Aren't y'all tired of lying to yourselves?
5: Mm-hmm.
4: It's crazy.
1: And you know what? It wouldn't have mattered. We could take all that. He's a lousy president. He's an amoral man. And anybody who defends him and consistently defends him and still supports him, you are a horrible human being. And you know it. You know you are. If you know you, if you didn't believe you were, you wouldn't have to pretend not to hear the things that are happening or see them.
5: Mm-hmm.
1: Happy birthday to Dr. Opal Lee, the grandmother of Juneteenth. I remember I met her.
5: 100 years old.
4: 100. Wow.
5: Yes. Last time, yeah.
1: Yes. Happy birthday to Simon Cowell. Happy birthday to Tony Braxton. Happy birthday to Bryce Watson from Groove Theory. Happy birthday to Omar Benson Miller. Happy birthday to Vladimir Putin. Damn. Happy birthday to Charles Wilson. Wilson, one of the best that ever did it. Happy birthday to Nicole Ari Parker. Still gorgeous. Happy birthday to Joy Behar. I will see her next week. Happy birthday to Priest Holmes. He was a cold piece. Happy birthday to Mookie Betts from the world champion Los Angeles Dodgers. Posthumously, of course, happy birthday to Elijah Muhammad. Happy birthday to Archbishop Desmond Tutu. Happy birthday to Willie Knowles, first African-American player to be named captain of a professional sports team, the Celtics, years ago. Mm-hmm. Happy birthday to Morris Fleetwood Walker, the first black player decades before Jackie Robinson and several others to break the color line in baseball before those lines were drawn. He joined a major league team in 1884, and after a game against the Louisville Clips, the Louisville newspaper complained about his inclusion. Then they went, we ain't gonna have no this for a while. So.
5: He was busting that ass, I guess. And then they went, wait a
1: yes,
5: minute.
1: Yes, indeed.
5: Wait.
1: We don't need that. Of course, he's fresh from the field. We got, of course, Andy B's gonna join us and tell us what's trending. I had a little note from the GED section right now. He's Mark Morris

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That's up after Olivia Dean. It's the DLU Show.

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1: Happy birthday again to Dr. Opal Lee, celebrating her 100th birthday today.
2: Yes, here.
1: With a groundbreaking ceremony for the National Juneteenth Museum. It's in Fort Worth, the historic South Side. So the museum is a tribute to her advocacy for Juneteenth. It's aiming to educate and preserve history and promote community development.
3: Wow.
4: Well deserved.
3: Okay.
1: Yes. So the museum is supported by the city of Fort Worth, and it's going to focus on the Juneteenth history, the issues like education, entrepreneurships, and it hopes to become a cultural and economic hub for the neighborhood.
3: Yeah. Okay.
4: So let's support it. Let's
1: all get out there. I'm excited about that.
4: Check it out.
1: And Michelle Obama is in town for the celebration. Those tickets were a gazillion dollars. And the woman who survived the lethal injections.
3: The botched lethal injections.
1: Yes, Krista Pike. She is now conscious and speaking. Yeah, after surviving that. Now, her attorney.
3: Well, they saved her life and put on a ventilator. I thought y'all was trying to kill her. And now
1: they just let her go.
3: Come on. I don't get it. I mean, I'm not saying it one way. Come on, it just don't make sense.
4: Well, at least it was a good sleep drug.
1: Her attorneys are saying that she's still in the hospital in Nashville and she's receiving critical care. She was given those two doses and her prognosis remains unclear. So she may...
3: Wait a minute, her lawyers, what's she going to do? Y'all was... What's she going to do? She gonna sue for bringing her back to life? And then, never mind.
1: Are they still going to?
3: I don't know.
4: Either way, that's double jeopardy for your ass. I mean, they tried to kill her twice.
1: Yeah. Also trending, Jamie Foxx said you will not see him sitting down with Shannon Sharp on Club Shay Shay anytime soon. He says that the show seems like the kind of place where you can get in trouble.
3: and he
1: don't want no trouble.
3: Yeah.
1: And he also just want to remind of his new comedy special, Take Care of Yourself, is going to premiere today on Hulu.
3: Between Shannon's show and Cam Newton's show, you can put your foot in your mouth and it's woof.
1: Well, and go viral.
4: He's literally taking care of himself. So, way to go.
1: Yeah. Well, that's what's trending.
0: All right. 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

0: 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Hughley Show.
1: D.L. Hughley's taking your Wednesday to the next level. Fun, fly, and full of laughs. Don't sleep on the show that keeps the week moving strong. It's the D.L. Hughley Show.
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1: Are you sure?
2: We often talk about the problem in crime in America and how it is ravaging our streets. But it seems to be from one particular prison. There are a number of experts that constantly barrage us with what's going on with the communities, the inner city communities, the urban communities, black on black crime, and what effect rap music has on crime. We never have conversations about crime's other implications. I don't know what happened at Cornell, but I do know this, that one of the most dangerous places for women to be, young women in particular to be, is in the presence of young men on college campuses. They say as many as 30-some% of women on college campuses have reported either an attempted sexual assault or an actual one. Why is it that we will hear ad nauseum when people talk about the rap culture, they never talk about the rape culture? And it's really pervasive in these Ivy League schools. There are people who we've talked about who play football who are now being accused of sexual assault. We have a Supreme Court justice who's been accused of sexual assault. We have a president that is an adjudicated rapist. We have an attorney general right now, senator, who was light on a pedophile. Now it's coming to light that he gave deferential treatment to 10 young students accused of rape. It used to be a time when rape and pedophilia were disqualifiers for higher offices. We have a young man in Stanford that raped someone in front of someone, and the judge did not want to ruin his future. It happened in Chicago. It happens all over the country. Now, we are quick to protect our girls from being in the bathroom with a transgender, but you know what's more dangerous than being in a bathroom with a transgender? Being in the dorm room with a young frat boy. A person in a dress ain't got a damn thing with somebody with a toga on. And it can only happen if people look the other way. It can only happen if people decided it should. We have no problem talking about the problems and the ills of society when it's from a different perspective. You tell us about how you want your women safe from an illegal immigrant or how you want them safe in the inner city. We'll have any number of right-wing nut jobs tell us how bad crime is and how it's endemic and specific to us. But silence now. Somebody told me that there was a study where women talked about if they were alone in the woods, would they rather be run across a bear or a man? And 80% of women chose a bear. That's across all kinds of spectrums, race, color, religion, all of that. They chose the bear because the bear might maul you to death, but he ain't going to ruin your credit and sexually assault you. If we're going to have a conversation about what is plaguing our young people, what is plaguing our children, we need a more well-rounded one because one is accepted and one is, as a matter of fact, if Michael Jackson were a priest instead of a singer with the previous construction of the Catholic church, he would have got assigned to a new record label. You can go anywhere but Tommy Boy. There is a way that we look at things. They have no problem talking about the ills of our communities, which should be addressed. I am not saying they shouldn't. But when it comes to their own, when it comes to the things they do, I think like Kavanaugh should have never been able to be. Just the allegations should have prevented him. I think if you've ever been accused of rape, you damn sure shouldn't have a job where you get to wear a robe. He should have to wear pants at least. They will tell us ad nauseum the problem with immigrants, the problem with black community, the problem with rap music. But we know pervasive is pervasive everywhere, but you do not want to have those conversations. That's why it keeps happening. You voted, and a lot of people, the majority of white people in this country, voted for a man who's an adjudicated rapist. You voted for a man that said he will grab women by the... So if you vote for a dude who'll do that, you can't be shocked when your sons take it later on. And how little attention it gets. They're raping people at Cornell, and they're selling drug at Penn State. Don't say a damn thing to me about an HBCU. That's a little note from the GED section.
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0: she's smart. 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
1: So have you gotten sucked into this protein craze? You know, everybody's like, protein, help you lose weight. Maybe it's time for you to scale back. There is a new review in the scientific journal Cell Press Blue. It's suggesting that eating excessive amounts of protein could activate processes linked to inflammation and cellular damage. So it's making you age faster when you eat too much protein.
2: It's supposed to be a well-balanced meal. You get a good dose of protein, good dose of the, you know, simple carbohydrates. You need
3: mix it with exercise. You're all good.
1: And they say, you know, proteins build up your metabolism, speeds it up, but too much can actually slow it down.
3: Yep. So, like anything.
1: Be careful with that. Also, Attorney General Ken Paxton. This is actually not bad news. He launched an investigation into whether Fruit-A-Loom and Hanes use potentially toxic chemicals in children's underwear.
2: Come on now.
1: Children's underwear.
2: Why are he so worried about children's underwear? Boy, them Republicans, boy, you got to watch them. You got to watch them.
1: Yeah, so it's concerns associated with, like, health concerns like cancer. So
3: that's what he could find? That's it. That's what he's
1: doing. That's what he's working on right now.
3: Okay, cool.
2: You need to straighten out
1: so
2: that
1: we'll
2: eye.
1: Forget about all the other
2: things. Whatever happened to his eye? Nobody talks about his eye.
1: No.
2: You got a governor in a wheelchair. You got this dude
1: that
2: that's
1: you can't talk about.
2: You can't.
1: What I'm saying is, you know, people get offended when you talk about the wheelchair.
2: Oh, I only talk about him because he's an evil dude who happens to be in a wheelchair.
1: Yeah.
2: So that's that part. You know, that if part. He was a good dude, you know, mm-hmm. you know, he'd be a good dude in a wheelchair. But you know,
1: I'm not gonna participate.
3: You ain't been in here 10 minutes and you done got like us.
1: Oh, man.
4: This is a new study has found that men often perceive women as more attractive when they wear less makeup. I would count myself in that number.
3: Me too.
4: So why do you think heavy makeup is so popular? Like, if you ever hug somebody and their face is on your shirt?
3: Mm-hmm. Yes, all the time.
4: Your foundations, you shouldn't put foundation on with spackle, or like with a putty knife. That's not. And you can wear so much makeup, you look like a drag queen.
1: Yeah.
2: Yeah. Yeah. Mm. Yeah. You tall with too much makeup?
4: Yeah.
2: Hey, hold on now. Let me see your baby pictures.
4: Yep, I'm going to need to see that. I remember, I'll never forget, this girl was so beautiful in Atlanta. I knew she couldn't have been. God didn't do that. Somebody did that. Like, you got that from a counter or something. But she was just all did up, long-ass eyelashes, thick. I'm like, come on now.
1: But just like
4: understand.
1: A lot of things with women, we're not doing it for men. We do it for ourselves, and it's a self-confidence thing.
3: Stop doing it.
4: You got to put a jean jacket on your face to be confident.
1: I think
2: that's a lie that y'all tell yourself. We don't do it for men. We do it for ourselves. Yeah. So how come the days where let me ask you a question. So how come when women those days, I'm not going nowhere this weekend, I'm going to just stay in the house and watch TV and eat ice cream. They don't put their face on for themselves.
4: Yeah.
1: Well, that's because it's not out in public. You know, it's out in public.
2: But
1: you
2: then they're not doing it for themselves.
1: You're doing it for your self-confidence.
4: Okay, but you can't. Okay, let me ask something. You can't. Some people. Have you ever seen so thick? You go. That can't. You can't think that look nice.
2: Those 10-inch eyelashes.
1: Looking like a bunny.
4: Every time you blink, your glasses will go up and down. Come on now.
1: Or those drawn-on eyebrows that come really look drawn on.
4: Come on now.
1: Stop doing that, lady. Stop.
4: So why do you think, that was the question, why do you think heavy makeup is so popular? 877-242-2426.
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4: Jesus Christ.
1: I don't have any eyelashes.
4: Yeah, maybe you should. Maybe you should. Okay, help.
3: Yeah. It's all that foundation on the paper. Blow it out.
4: We'll get to your calls in a bit. We're going to see what's going on with NDB if that's really her. We don't know. It's the DL Hughley Show. Skip. Now, when you make a steak, you're supposed to not wash it off and you're supposed to let it rest.
2: Right.
4: You're supposed to let it rest, right?
2: Mm-hmm.
4: When you open wine, you're not supposed to drink it right away. You're supposed to open it up and let it rest, right? Get room temperature, right?
2: Yep.
4: So maybe he is right.
2: No, maybe my ketchup already been rested.
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0: 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So, what do you think? 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That's 1-877-242-2426. It's the DL Hughley Show. And we're back.
1: The question we're asking, traditionally, most men find, according to this survey, find women with less makeup more attractive. If that is the case, why is heavy makeup so popular? Why do you think it is, Indy? Why do you think it's so popular?
2: Like I said, I think women do it to either boost their confidence. They're not confident with their natural appearance, or they're doing it to compete with other women. I think that a lot. I think it's a competition, either a competition thing or self-confidence.
1: Mm.
3: But then in some cases, you know, some women have like real bad acne.
2: Yes, yeah, so I said confidence. You want to cover it up.
3: Or they got that, Mongolian mark where you've got that dark patch on your side of your head.
2: Absolutely.
3: You know, so they be caking up for that. But yeah.
1: We're going to go to our social media platform and see what they got going on. Skip, tell us what's happening out there. What are they saying?
4: Johnny in Reading, Pennsylvania says, I don't know why they wear so much damn makeup. Yeah. I can't stand it.
1: I tell you what, if it's one place you

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0: Instagram, yes.
1: Real fake housewives.
0: Yes.
2: Instagram models.
0: Yeah, that's it. Yeah. I'm like, what are you modeling? All I see is your ass. That's it. That's all I don't. What is this?
2: Fake at that. Yeah.
0: We got to get to your calls. Why do you think men, the new study says men prefer women with little to no makeup. Then why do you think heavy makeup is so popular? That's the question we're posing to you. 877-242-2426. Get to your calls in a bit.

0: So I think a lot of something that's had a big influence on a particular young woman are these reality shows.
1: Absolutely. Yep.
2: Kardashians. And
0: they want to look like them.
1: Social media.
3: Housewives. Real Housewives.
0: They want to look like them.

0: the question we're asking, men, traditionally, most men find, according to this survey, find women with less makeup more attractive. If that is the case, why is heavy makeup so popular? I think that we talked about this a little last week when Jasmine was there, was here. A lot of people start wearing makeup early, though.
1: Yeah. Mm-hmm.
0: And then maybe they start so early they don't necessarily know how to do it. And they sneak it on, and then it just becomes a bad habit.
1: Well, I've been right.
0: I can always tell where I'm going by the way people look on a plane. Always. I know when I'm going to Miami. I know when I'm going to Atlanta. I do.
1: Yeah, I've been raised around a lot of women. And, you know, luckily, they're in the minimal makeup thing. But I've noticed that women generally put on a lot of makeup when they're going out at night. You know, like if you're going into a club scene or whatever,
2: yeah.
1: You know.
2: Yeah, I see that.
1: It's more like a mask. You can fool people, you know. It's false advertising. But, you know, in the daytime, they do wear a little less.
2: But, you know, my generation, we didn't start wearing makeup young. I'm thinking back to high school. We didn't wear makeup. We didn't in the early 90s.
0: But. Now, where was this high school at? What city?
2: Tampa.
0: Yeah. We know that men find women who wear less makeup more attractive, then why is heavy makeup so popular? That's the question we're posing to you. 877-242-2426. Get to your calls in a bit. It's the D.L. Hughley Show.
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0: He obviously crushed up the miracles and made a paste out of it.
2: Made a serum.
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0: The question that we are asking is, men find women, a majority of men find women more attractive with less makeup, then why do you think heavy makeup is so popular? We're going right to the phones.
1: I think that women are wearing too much makeup because of these tutorial videos that they're watching. They're painting their faces instead of just using a small amount of makeup just to enhance themselves. I don't think it has anything to do with confidence. I think they don't have any confidence when they're using so much makeup.
2: For me, less is better. Especially on a black woman, as far as I'm concerned, but on any woman. I don't want to be looking at Ronald McDonald and then wake up to Godzilla. No, because all that makeup is doing is hiding what you truly are. You hiding behind false pretense, and false pretenses get you nowhere. I do not like all that makeup on any woman because it makes them satirical to me. You know, if you have a decent amount of makeup on that is not overboard and all that, that's fine. But all this, these flapping eyelashes, 10-inch nails, and big red lipstick, all that can go to hell. But yeah, no, less is better.
3: I think we have all this social media and technology to blame, because it seems like every time I look on social media, everybody got some kind of filter. You don't never see nobody's real face anymore. It's always a filter, especially when I look on TikTok. I mean, even before that, I remember that there was a makeup company that was doing infomercials called Airbrush, and it was airbrush makeup. And that's something that, you know, professional, you know, makeup artists would have. So it's just, it feels like we just keep going that way, and we're not, like, appreciating what the actual human face looks like. It's kind of sad to me, actually, because ain't nobody got time for that. I know I don't.
4: My thing is, I love a natural woman, a natural skin-colored woman. I mean, whether she's white, black, brown, it doesn't matter to me. All that makeup, you know, it takes away from who they really are and who you really know. Because when you get so into watching them put on their makeup, they hiding in the bathroom, then when they come out, they this person that you didn't see earlier. That just kind of confuses me, man. I want to know who you are, you know? It doesn't do anything for me, man. I'd rather see a woman who has a pretty face, beautiful face, with no makeup on.
0: The question we're asking, men, traditionally, most men find, according to this survey, find women with less makeup more attractive. If that is the case, why is heavy makeup so popular? That's the question we're posing to you. 877-242-2426. Get to your calls in a bit.

0: The question we're asking, they say most men prefer women with little to no makeup. Then why do you think heavy makeup so popular? That's the question we posed to you. Said,
1: I have two things about the makeup situation. It's two things I don't want to be without makeup. It's married or buried. It's not about insecurity. It's about upkeep. If you're going to work, I understand. If you're going to the gym, I totally understand. If, you know, no makeup. You're going somewhere, going out about running to Walmart, no makeup. But say that you in front of people and you want to give a first impression, right? You're telling me that you go get all dressed up. You go put on a little red dress and go give your speech. People not going to be looking at that Birkin bag that you got or that red dress. They're going to be looking at your face and they're going to be like, why doesn't it match? You can sit behind that mic and hide your face and say, oh, it's insecurity. But it's not insecurity. It's about upkeep.
2: Yeah. First of all, I got to compliment DL and the entire crew. You guys are amazing, especially when we got so much madness going on in the media today. But with respect to women and the, I guess what we'll call somewhat excessive wearing of makeup, it doesn't do anything for me. I prefer someone natural. But obviously, there must be some men out there. Obviously, there are some men out there that's appealing to, I guess, to some extent. The question is why the women are doing it. And I think one of the ladies addressed that when she said that they feel that they're in competition. And then some women don't have the type of eye lines or eyebrows or what have you that they would like to have. So maybe it does have something to do with their confidence. But when it's excessive, I don't see how that's complimentary. But that's I'm a man, so what do I do?
3: Okay, so when I was younger, I never wore makeup. So I was walking in the mall one day, and this lady asked me to, you know, let me make up your face. So I let her make up my face, and I asked my best friend, I said, well, can you tell the difference? She was like, I can't tell the difference from the makeup and your regular skin. So anyway, I started wearing makeup at a young age, and then as I got older, I don't know if the makeup messed up my face or if I wasn't applying it right, because they say you're supposed to wash your face. And then you're supposed to put serum on, moisturizer, and then the primer and all that stuff. So now that I'm in my 40s, I'm not going to lie. I won't walk out the house without makeup on. Like I said, I don't know if the makeup messed up my face. And, you know, like they were saying on the show, like, it's a self-confidence thing. If I'm in the house, I don't need to wear makeup. But when I go outside, I'm not leaving the house without makeup on my face, because now my face looks different. You know, so I wish I would have never started wearing makeup. But when I do apply makeup, I put it on light and I put it on pretty. And I always get compliments from ladies asking me, hey, what kind of makeup you wear? Who do your makeup, you know? And like I said, if I could go back, I would. But like I said, by me going out and wearing makeup, right now in my life, it is a self-confidence thing. If I could go back and get my skin back the brown pretty that it was, I would never end up wearing makeup, unless I'm going out for a dinner or an occasion or something like that.
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0: Bank. Yes, now it's time for Our Feature. Our Feature. Welcome to the stage where we spotlight some of the funniest comedians. Some you know and some you don't. Welcome to the stage. Finesse Mitchell, funny dude here.
1: I don't get super into politics, but I will say this. This is my political stance. Clap if you still got somebody in your family that's 80 and they alive. Okay. Would you vote for them for president of the United States of America? And that's it. That's it. That's all I got. That's all I got. My mama 82. I don't let her touch the remote control. She be pushing all the buttons at once. Lock your TV up. Take you 3 weeks to put the TV back on three.
0: Hilarious, hilarious, hilarious. More is coming up. We got more of the show coming up in about 15 minutes. 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
2: 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And it's the most wonderful time of the year. Nope, not Christmas. 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

0: It is the D.L. Hughley Show, your 2026 edition, in case you're going to be in Atlanta, Georgia. On October 9th, I'll be at the Symphony Hall along with Don Lemon for the D.L. and D.L. Anything Goes tour. Then the following day, we're going to be at the Close Memorial Hall. Is it auditorium or theater? In Indianapolis.
1: Well, get that black card out, because your nephew, he's going back for homecoming, so he'll be in Atlanta.
0: He's going back to Atlanta?
1: Yeah.
0: Damn it.
1: He'll be there for homecoming, Morehouse, Spelman, and all having to, you know.
0: I was hoping to have a steak homecoming all by myself, but I will not now.
1: No.
2: Not gonna happen.
1: I know you got that unlimited card, but I know he tests the limits every time. You know.
0: Yes, he does. I never seen a black card with stretch marks on it before. That's crazy. So my book Charlie's Boy is out right now, doing pretty well. I did Angie Martinez's podcast today. I don't know when it premiered.

0: I never met her before.
1: Mm. Oh, she's good people.
0: All this time. She's great people.
1: Yeah.
0: Great people. But a very, very tough interview. I was like, ooh, I thought, well, I didn't know we was going to do this.
2: What did she ask
0: him? Oh, Lord, a minute. A lot of, it was like, she was just, you know, she had read the book and she asked a lot of questions. Okay. But, you know.
1: Did you cry? Did you cry?
0: Not this time. Not this. You know what I've been doing? Here's the thing. I haven't been crying because I've been just trying to get straight through it. You know what I mean?
3: Right. Yeah.
0: And so I think if the faster I go, the better it is. So we got, that's dope. So our podcast, Uncertain, so you can get that at a new episode every Monday and Thursday. So that is cool. We got Indy B joining us on the program. One of my very favorite human beings on the face of the earth.
2: Yay, me.
0: She had a dream about me. Yeah.
1: Wait a minute.
0: She had a dream about me, you know. Yeah, you know how it is.
3: Yeah.
2: I don't know why. I, like I said, I think I missed you.
0: Hey, you know, it's a yeah, Indy B, it's a fairly common refrain. You dig what I'm saying? It happens all.
3: Part of the burden.
2: Or I could have been on your mind, and that's why I dreamt about you.
0: I'd have told you about it, though. I'd have told you. Yeah, absolutely. I'm not ashamed of dreaming about you, Indy. I'm not ashamed.
1: Or
0: I don't wake up in cold sweat. I don't. I have no reason to be ashamed. It didn't really happen, but it. You know what? I ain't waking up no time soon. That's all I'm saying.
4: Now.
0: All right, coming up this hour, we got the Hughley Hustle Home Mix. Plus, we're going to be giving the deserving someone the Shoe Booty of the Week award. It's the D.L. Hughley Show. Right now, here's Mace. It's the

0: And I told you this, when a black woman has three names, she is uses all three names. She's very accomplished. When a white dude has it, he's a serial killer.
1: That's mm-hmm. Yes.
0: More, we got Wendy coming up in one bit after this on the D.L. Hughley Show.
2: Baby, I see you working hard. Wanna let you know I'm proud. Let you know.

0: Now, welcome to the show. Here she is, Wendy with Kale Robinson.
1: Let's get to it.
2: Unexpected. Hold in my mind. Y'all really
1: want to
2: know?
1: We do. We want to know.
3: You think your phone says some stuff.
2: Exactly.
3: You've been on the WV and the CW, right? So,
2: yeah.
3: So, who paid better?
2: You know what's interesting? When I was on the WB, it was at a different time. You know, your quote goes up
3: right.
2: as you keep working. Yeah. So, yeah, I got out of that on the bill. they've been good to me.
1: They've been good.
2: Yeah, that was back in the day.
1: Right. Well, speaking about back in the day, let's get a little personal. Have you ever been kicked out of a bar?
2: Kicked out of a bar. I've been kicked out of a high school, but I haven't been kicked out of... I got in trouble in high school. I was a lot.
1: What happened?
2: I went to Hollywood High. It was interesting. Yeah, that was before, you know, medicinal purposes. And,
1: I understand.
2: I was ahead of my time.
1: Right. That's right. Yeah. She was progressive.
2: I haven't been kicked out of a bar yet.
3: So you got kicked out. How'd they catch you?
2: Oh, God. So this was Hollywood High before there were gates and fences and
4: Hollywood
2: all that.
4: High.
2: We were just all hanging out, you know, being stupid. Right. And boom, the guidance counselor, she just drives by. And we just right there like, boom.
3: Mrs. Johnson, can you tell me the cafeteria?
2: Yeah, exactly.
3: Y'all got any more of that chocolate milk? <Okay. laughs> Do you know, this is a true story. I went to, you from L.A., I'm from L.A.
2: Mm-hmm.
3: They had these famous coffee cakes.
2: Oh, my gosh. Oh, I love those coffee cakes. They would be warm.
4: Yes.
3: It's so famous, you could go on the internet right now, the recipe for the L.A. Unified School District coffee cakes is right now, like it's legendary.
2: It is sugar. It's so good. But you know what's called? Now this is bad. 7-Eleven, they still kind of have them.
3: Now they don't.
2: Well, but they're close though. Mm-hmm. They're close.
3: Man,
2: they're close. Pop that thing in the microwave. See what happens.
1: See.
2: Pop that. It's gonna take you right back.
1: Now, he bragged about these cakes all the time.
2: I bet you it's gonna take you right back.
1: I didn't believe it. I was like, come on,
3: the
1: high school coffee
3: school
1: cakes.
3: And they have them from elementary. You have this. It's a coffee cake.
5: Man.
3: It's so famous.
2: It's so good.
3: Actually,
1: what's in the cake?
4: It's just
1: sugar.
2: Look, crack
1: sugar
2: because they keep you coming back. No, it's good.
3: CBD oil.
2: It's good.
3: It'll stop a gang fight. I'm telling you.
2: I'm
3: going to beat your ass after you get this.
2: After Pablo, look, let me get this one. Yeah, Pablo.
3: You want the middle piece. You don't want the booty piece.
1: The booty piece.
3: You don't want the booty piece.
4: Because it was hard and crusty.
3: Man, I ain't gonna
6: had chocolate chip cookies.
1: Yeah, we didn't have
2: right.
1: that.
2: Oh,
3: Is there a mugshot of you from your youth?
4: From your youth?
2: Not from my youth.
4: Oh, God,
2: really? No. There's a couple of headshots that went bad, but
3: No mugshots.
1: Any mugshots at all?
3: Oh, really?
1: Look, any mugshots at all?
2: No.
1: I'm just saying.
2: What would you? Okay, yeah.
1: Oh, none?
3: So this isn't you, huh? Madam Cocaine, is this you?
6: Holding these numbers under your neck.
3: That's Wendy Dakel.
1: Yeah, totally different person. Totally different person.
4: That's the coffee cake ring.
2: You were still going.
1: Howard University. Uh-huh. How accurate is A Different World?
2: I feel like it's very accurate. You know, Howard changed my life in a lot of ways.
3: So after you got arrested,
1: before
2: is that crazy?
3: And then you go to Howard. Yeah.
2: Hey, change has come. Right. Change has come. Nice. But I did. I went to Howard. And it was a culture shock, number one, because I lived in D.C., but I was born and raised in L.A.
3: Right. Mm-hmm.
2: And to see so many people that look like me that were progressive, D.C. should be on that list for all those cities. But it's not. And that's unfortunate. It's changed a lot. It's a lot of gentrification. But it's very accurate, you know, from the professors, the relationships that we had, you know, between... the professors, the students, the camaraderie.
3: Was it like the relationships that people get arrested for?
1: Oh, my God. Here it goes with this.
3: I'm asking.
1: All the time.
2: I wouldn't know.
3: You were high. It could have been going on without you.
1: You know what's funny, though? HBCUs are really going through a lot right now.
2: Mm-hmm.
1: Like a lot. In terms of their policies, you know, a lot of them have had some financial issues. So to hear you talk about how, you know, it really changed your life, I think it's important that, you know, we talk about that a little bit. And also, you know, when there are problems with the HBCUs, we extend a hand to help.
2: Yeah. Exactly. And a lot of them have lost accreditation. But it's so important to give back.
3: Do you give back? I do. I got a GED, and I tell you.
2: Okay.
3: The GED, 1986 GED class of Lawndale. I give back.
1: Ask him how he gives back.
2: How do you give back?
3: I have a fruit machine in the hallway.
1: Help,
3: I have.
4: Apple dispenser.
3: Me and Manuel Espinosa, who was the other co-validatorian of RG.
2: Got it. You get back.
3: He's the head janitor for the LA Unified School District, and he gave me the keys to the city.
1: Have you guys ever lost accreditation?
2: Oh, at Howard?
3: No.
1: I'm talking about this guy here at his school.
2: Oh, at the GED.
3: Me and Manuel Espinosa make sure that our school has maintains the highest standards.
6: And I know you give back by paying his Netflix bill every month.
3: There you go. 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

0: They can upcharge the hell out of you. That's happened. Like,
1: yeah,
0: when you didn't.
1: Hell yeah.
0: What is a service charge? Who is Gratis? Yeah. I don't even know her.
2: But, man, a tomahawk, you already there. First of all, I don't.

0: That is going to wrap up this Hughley Hustle Home Mix. It is now time to give a deserving someone the Shoe Woody of the Week Award.
1: And now, it's time for the Shoe Woody of the Week Award. Nicki Minaj is a Trinidadian rapper, singer, and songwriter. Dubbed the Queen of Rap, she is noted for her dynamic rap flow, witty lyrics, musical versatility, and alter egos.
2: Excuse me, I'm sorry, I'm really such a lady.
1: And is credited as a driving force in the mainstream resurgence of female rap since the 2010s.
3: Guess what? No one else will ever ask questions again.
1: So, why is Nicki Minaj this week's recipient of the Shoe Booty of the Week Award?
4: She's the devil!
1: Republican Barbie gets the shoe booty because she always picks the wrong man.
3: Bozos.
1: Let's look at her history. First, it was Safari of Love and Hip Hop fame, a relationship that ended poorly.
5: It's a scam.
1: Her husband, Kenneth Petty, a registered sex offender, and convicted for first-degree rape.
6: He's climbing in your windows. He's snatching your people up. So y'all need to hide your kids, hide your wife, and hide your husband.
1: Now it's Donald Trump. I'm just saying, she definitely has a type.
7: Don't be rude.
1: Just to prove she rides for her man, MAGA Minaj went on the Laura Ingraham podcast and with 10 toes down and a full chest, talked about how genuine he is and she doesn't care what anyone says.
8: Thank you very much.
1: With that statement, Nicki 47 solidified herself with Lil Wayne, Kanye West, Kodak Black, and Waka Flocka Flame as Hip Hop MAGA ambassadors.
9: I'm a Republican voting.
1: Everyone knows why she really supports Mango Mussolini. Conservative Black Barbie is not an American citizen, and she will do anything so ICE doesn't show up at her house with that super bass.
10: Because you'd be in jail.
1: She knows there are two ways to get away with anything in toddler Trump's America. Give him money or kiss his prune shooter. And she's doing both.
3: And guess what they're doing right now?
1: She's giving money to pay for stay, and she's kissing his gravy funnel just for insurance. At this point, her knee pads are worn out just like her career. Nicki used to be the most famous female rapper in the world.
3: If they assassinate me and assassinate my character and make me look crazy or stupid,
1: now she's the most infamous.
11: Congratulations.
1: And that's why the Shoe Booty of the Week Award goes to Nicki Minaj. Now here's a swift kick in the ass.
0: What you need to know with the one and only Sybil Wilkes is coming up in 10 minutes right here on the D.L. 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
0: It is October and fall is definitely in the air, and you could be coming on workplace open enrollment soon. 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You may actually be paying more for your life insurance because of unhealthy people in your group at work. 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
15: 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I was seriously doubting whether the Atlanta Falcons were able to pull it together at quarterback. And it's clear now that they made the right choice, handing Penix the keys, and look no further than his amazing performance at Caesars Superdome. Penix led Atlanta to a dominant 45-24 rivalry blowout against the Saints. He went 15 for 20, dropping 223 yards and a touchdown pass, zero turnovers, and a crisp 127.7 passer rating. It's his cannon arm. It's his processing speed. He's taking what the defense is giving him, protecting the football. And Bijan and Brian Robinson are feasting five total rushing touchdowns. He is operating the offense efficiently, and Atlanta is tied at the top of the NFC South at 2-2. 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
1: I love Houston so much. Every time they do something incredibly racist, they come out with a menu that made me go, damn, that he was right. That the Hawaiian ribeye?
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1: 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I know, but that's fried shrimp.
0: It's the DL Hughley Show. And we're back.
1: Coming up next, we got a song for when your mom and daddy were still together. Plus, you can find almost anything on eBay. We're going to prove it on my top five. That's coming up in less than 15 minutes. Now it's time for what you need with the one and only Sybil Wilkes.
3: It's Sybil Wilkes with what we need to know. The NAACP is suing the Department of Justice Civil Rights Division, demanding the immediate release of administrative records regarding the White House plans to deploy 1,000 federal election monitors to polling sites during the upcoming midterm elections. The United States Supreme Court declined to hear an appeal from convicted Charleston church shooter Dylan Roof, leaving intact his federal death sentence for the 2015 mass shooting that killed 9 black parishioners at the Mother Emanuel AME Church. New Jersey Senator Cory Booker introduced 3 bills to block the Navy from stripping the name of black World War II hero Doris Miller from an aircraft carrier under construction to rename it after President Trump. And the $110 billion merger between Paramount and Warner Brothers Discovery is officially finalized under the corporate name Skydance, with industry analysts anticipating corporate job cuts due to overlapping roles. I'm Sybil Wilkes. Be informed, be empowered.
1: Thank you so much, Sybil. She's fully paid, fully up to date, so we're going to be keeping the show going on. 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
4: 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The orange is brighter and the green is tighter. 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Yeah, yeah.
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1: What did you set this on, hell?
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1: It is the DL Hughley Show, your 2026 edition. We have, if you're going to be in Atlanta, Georgia, this October 9th, which is Friday, we're going to be at the Symphony Hall there, Don Lemon, along with myself, DL and DL, Anything Goes Tour. The following day, Close Theater in Indianapolis. So come check us out if you're taking us. And also my book, Charlie's Boy, is available now. We got Indy B joining us in the house. How you been, woman? Everything all right?
4: I'm alive. Johnny number 5 is alive.
1: Wow.
4: Short circuit reference. That was... Yeah, a little different.
1: Yeah, that was way inside. What's up?
5: No. Watch it on one of those long flights, you know.
4: Yes.
5: You
4: can pull
5: it
4: up, you
1: know? Yeah. I'm in New York. It's weird because it feels different since Madame been in town. It feels different. New York feels like a whole different city.
5: In a good way or a bad way?
1: In a very good way. I'm telling you, people get

0: man when I say this. The way that Mondami is governing and the way that El Sayed is talking about governing, we could have a Muslim president before we could have a Jewish one. I'm serious. Mm-hmm. Watch. I mean, I don't know that that's true, but it could happen.
1: Yeah.
2: Yeah.
0: I gotta go. El Sayed invited me to come down in December. I mean, excuse me, later on in October. Tellerico got it looking good down there, man. They getting scared.
2: Yeah. Oh, they running all kind of smear ads on him.
3: They are so
2: AI ads and everything.
4: They making up stuff left and
3: it's
4: right.
3: It's crazy.
4: It's just saying
3: I have
4: anything.
3: To laugh.
4: Wow.
0: What, like what? I haven't been there. What are they saying?
2: Oh, they trying to say that, oh, they want the state to pay for your gender change on your kid and charge parents if they don't do it.
4: And raise your taxes.
2: And he's a vegan, and he's left-handed on Thursdays. I mean, they just make up.
3: The commercials are hilarious.
4: You know, he's for them and they, not for you. You know, this kind of stuff.
2: He just
3: they had a transgender woman playing football, and this is what he wants. He wants transgender women.
2: Protect our children. You talking about Paxton, the one who let his boy off for after he molested a kid, and you let your boy off? Okay.
0: Yeah. Wow.
4: Yeah, you want to keep that?
0: That's how they're getting desperate.
2: Yeah, they're wilding out here.
4: Then they got one where, you know, we need to stick together and we're going to vote on our team, because if we don't stick together, then their team will take over Texas and we don't want that. I mean,
2: they wilding, man.
4: They super wild.
0: And quiet as it's kept. The little Latin broad is ahead of Abbott.
4: Yep.
2: Oh, yeah.
4: On Meals on Wheels in trouble.
0: Man. I'm like, oh, my goodness. But he done that. This is his third term. Like, you got
2: He's been 12 years. Term, man.
0: Mm-hmm. Man. Let me tell you something. Any problems they had and he didn't fix, he caused.
3: Mm-hmm. Yes.
0: After 12 years, after 12 years, you know who you're running against? You.
4: Yeah. That's the whole legislature. That's the whole. That's the funny part about all of it.
0: There you go.
2: Yeah, Republicans have been in charge for 30 years. Anytime we want to fix the problem. Y'all did it. Y'all did it for 30 years.
0: Okay, yes.
2: Ann Richards, when she left, I think Texas was number 7 in education.
3: Yes.
2: And now we're number like 48.
3: Yep.
2: You know,
3: 40 something. Yeah.
0: They didn't read the small print, apparently.
4: No.
0: Coming up this hour, we got a song for when your mom and daddy were still together. We have a little note from the GED section. We're going to cover today's top stories with what's trending on the D.L. Hughley Show. Right now, here's Money Long. It is the D.L.

Darling, you know it's hard for me sometimes to put my feelings into words. And I know because of all the hurt in my past, I tend to shy away from emotional commitments. But what I feel for you is so real and so strong. I couldn't walk away even if I wanted to.

0: Together Sky Real Love. You can find almost anything on eBay, and we're going to prove it. Andy gave us 5 weirdest things ever sold on eBay by Samantha Grossman for Time.com.
1: Clippings of Justin Bieber's hair. $40,000 and somebody paid for that in 2011.
2: $40,000.
1: $40,000.
2: But less than that, you can go to Turkey and get your own hair to grow. You
1: ain't exactly. Man. That's crazy.
2: Not that I know, but go ahead.
1: Justin Timberlake's half-eaten French toast.
2: How much?
1: That he left behind in an interview. Sold for $1,000.
2: Wow.
1: $2,000.
2: Wow. Mm-hmm. Okay.
1: Pharrell's infamous brown fedora. Okay. He wore it in 2014 at the Grammys. It sold for $44,000.
2: What?
3: How about that?
2: Man.
3: Skateboard Pete. Oh,
1: now boy. This is crazy. William Shatner's kidney stone.
2: Ew.
1: $25,000 in 2006.
2: Ew. Beat me up, Scotty. Ew.
3: Yeah, you can keep that one.
1: Okay. And number 5 of the weirdest things ever sold on eBay, Britney Spears' alleged pregnancy test. From 2005.
2: Unless you run a DNA test after she peed on it. And, okay, I don't.
1: That could be anybody's
3: I'll
1: test.
3: Pass. How
1: but
3: much
1: it sold
3: it?
1: For $5,000.
2: That is crazy. You know what I have? I want to say, I don't know where it is. Somewhere in my many, many, many years ago, this had to be 30 years ago. I mean, I have a, and I did it and took it as a joke. I was doing an interview with LL Cool J, and he drank out of a soda and didn't finish it. I put the top on it, and I said, ooh, I get this. I can sell this somewhere one day. And it's probably still in the attic somewhere. It's probably still somewhere. I wonder if I can get some money from that.
1: Well, who would believe that that's who drank
2: from it? Who believed
1: that
2: them is Justin Bieber's hair clippings? I don't care.
4: I'll pass.
0: Coming up next, we got songs from Macwell, Bruno Mars, and of course, a little note from the GED section. That's up in 15 minutes. It's the DLU Show.
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0: number of white men in America are just like Donald Trump. Now, if somebody said I was just like Obama, that would be aspirational. I'd be happy about that. But I believe that most white men in America are just like Donald Trump, given the chance they would be. They're just like him. The reason that they can look the other way, the reason that they have no problem with what he does, because they see themselves in him. Most white dudes in America are just like him.
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0: That was Bruno Mars, Uptown Funk.
1: We often talk about the problem in crime in America and how it is ravaging our streets. But it seems to be from one particular prison. There are a number of experts that constantly barrage us with what's going on with the communities, the inner city communities, the urban communities, black on black crime, and what effect rap music has on crime. We never have conversations about crime's other implications. I don't know what happened at Cornell, but I do know this, that one of the most dangerous places for women to be, young women in particular to be, is on in the presence of young men on college campuses. They say as many as 30-some percent of women on college campuses have reported either an attempted sexual assault or an actual one. Why is it that we will hear ad nauseum when people talk about the rap culture, they never talk about the rape culture? And it's really pervasive in these Ivy League schools. There are people who we've talked about who played football who are now being accused of sexual assault. We have a Supreme Court justice who's been accused of sexual assault. We have a president that is an adjudicated rapist. We have an attorney general right now, senator, who was light on a pedophile. Now it's coming to light that he gave deferential treatment to 10 young students accused of rape. It used to be a time when rape and pedophilia were disqualifiers for higher offices. We have a young man in Stanford that raped someone in front of someone, and the judge did not want to ruin his future. It happened in Chicago. It happens all over the country. Now, we are quick to protect our girls from being in the bathroom with a transgender, but you know what's more dangerous than being in a bathroom with a transgender? Being in the dorm room with a young frat boy. A person in a dress ain't got a damn thing with somebody with a toga on. And it can only happen if people look the other way. It can only happen if people decided it should. We have no problem talking about the problems and the ills of society when it's from a different perspective. You tell us about how you want your women safe from an illegal immigrant or how you want them safe in the inner city. We'll have any number of right-wing nut jobs tell us how bad crime is and how it's endemic and specific to us. But silence now. Somebody told me that there was a study where women talked about if they were alone in the woods, would they rather be run across a bear or a man? And 80% of women chose a bear. That's across all kinds of spectrums, race, color, religion, all of that. They chose the bear because a bear might maul you to death, but he ain't going to ruin your credit and sexually assault you. If we're going to have a conversation about what is plaguing our young people, what is plaguing our children, we need a more well-rounded one, because one is accepted and one is, as a matter of fact, if Michael Jackson were a priest instead of a singer, with the previous construction of the Catholic church, he would have got assigned to a new record label. You can go anywhere but Tommy Boy. There is a way that we look at things. They have no problem talking about the ills of our communities, which should be addressed. I am not saying they shouldn't. But when it comes to their own, when it comes to the things they do, I think like Kavanaugh should have never been able to be. Just the allegations should have prevented him. I think if you've ever been accused of rape, you damn sure shouldn't have a job where you get to wear a robe. He should have to wear pants at least. They will tell us ad nauseum the problem with immigrants, the problem with black community, the problem with rap music. But we know pervasive is pervasive everywhere, but you do not want to have those conversations. That's why it keeps happening. You voted, and a lot of people, the majority of white people in this country, voted for a man who's an adjudicated rapist. You voted for a man that said he will grab women by the... So if you vote for a dude who'll do that, you can't be shocked when your sons take it later on. And how little attention it gets. We have what they're raping people at Cornell, and they're selling drugs at Penn State. Don't say a damn thing to me about an HBCU.
0: 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Right after Jagged Edge, it is the DL Hughley Show.

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1: Happy birthday again to Dr. Opal Lee, celebrating her 100th birthday today.
2: Yes, here.
1: With a groundbreaking ceremony for the National Juneteenth Museum. It's in Fort Worth, the historic South Side. So the museum is a tribute to her advocacy for Juneteenth. It's aiming to educate and preserve history and promote community development.
3: Wow.
4: Well deserved.
1: Okay. Yes. So the museum is supported by the city of Fort Worth, and it's going to focus on the Juneteenth history, the issues like education, entrepreneurships, and it hopes to become a cultural and economic hub for the neighborhood.
4: Yeah. Okay. So let's support it. Let's all get out there.
1: I'm excited about that.
4: Check it out.
1: And Michelle Obama is in town for the celebration. Those tickets were a gazillion dollars. And the woman who survived the lethal injections.
4: The botched lethal injections.
1: Yes. Krista Pike. She is now conscious and speaking. Yeah, after surviving that. Now her attorney.
3: Well, they saved her life and put on a ventilator. I thought y'all was trying to kill her. And now
1: they just let her go.
3: Come on. I don't get it. Really? I mean, I'm not saying it one way. Come on. It just don't make sense.
4: Well, at least it was a good sleep drug.
1: Her attorneys are saying that she's still in the hospital in Nashville and she's receiving critical care. She was given those two doses and her prognosis remains unclear. So she may.
3: Wait a minute. Her lawyers. What's she going to do? Y'all was. What she going to do? She gonna sue for bringing her back to life? And then, never mind.
1: Are they still going to?
3: I don't know.
4: Either way, that's double jeopardy for your ass. I mean, they tried to kill her twice.
1: Yeah. Also trending, Jamie Foxx said you will not see him sitting down with Shannon Sharp on Club Shay Shay anytime soon. He says that the show seems like the kind of place where you can get in trouble. And he don't want no trouble.
3: Yeah.
1: And he also just wanted to remind of his new comedy special, Take Care of Yourself, is going to premiere today on Hulu.
3: Between Shannon's show and Cam Newton's show, you can put your foot in your mouth and it's swoof.
1: And go viral.
4: He's literally taking care of himself. So, way to go.
1: Yeah. Well, that's what's trending.
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1: I'm 43 and I'm a white guy. 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
3: Boy, I'm sure glad that's over with. 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
7: 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If you're going to be in Atlanta, Georgia on October 9th. I will be there at the Symphony Hall Auditorium, Symphony Hall Theater, along with Don Lemon for DL and DL. 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
8: Memorial Hall.
7: Close Theater. Close Memorial Hall in Indianapolis. So come check us out if you take a notion. Also, my book, Charlie's Boy, is available now. Indy B, what'd you learn today, sweetheart?
9: I learned that I had to do better with breakfast because I read that if you eat breakfast between 7 and 8 a.m., you can live longer. Like,
7: yeah.
9: 30% longer eating breakfast at the right time.
8: Yeah. The right time, really?
7: Well, you know what? After we wake up from our dream, we should go have breakfast. That's what I think. That's what I always do.
9: A dream then eat.
8: Yeah.
9: Makes you hungry. That dream made me hungry.
7: Oh man, let me finish this cigarette, then I'll see what Skip is up to. Let's do that. Hey, Skip, what'd you learn today, baby boy?
8: Man, I got Indy B dreaming about you. I'm like, man, what is
7: baby,
8: that?
7: Baby,
8: I just want to know
7: now.
8: When y'all were dreaming, were you in the mama's bed?
9: I didn't know.
8: In the mama's bed.
7: Well, I don't know about you. I was.
9: There were no beds involved.
8: Okay.
7: That's even better. It was a hammock. I like that. I like what we're doing with this. All right, on the next DL Hughley Show, Kyle Hughley, a.k.a. Special K, is going to drop another joint on Short Puss Records. Plus, the Militant Man, Jamal Kingsley, is right here to expose racism hidden in our everyday lives. It is the DL Hughley Show. We will definitely see you on the other side. Kyle, my favorite Short Puss operator, pull that string. We got to go.
8: Tap, tap.
7: It's the DL Hughley Show. 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

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Just checked into the Sweat Hotel. Now today is Hump Day Wednesday, baby, so you know how it all goes down. Hit me up at 866-92-SWEAT. That's

0: 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Inside the Sweat Hotel.
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2: You're inside the Sweat Hotel. Who am I speaking to?
3: This is Deborah.
2: Hey, Deborah, what's going on with you tonight?
3: I just want to let you know you're doing a wonderful job, and I've been admiring you for many, many years.
2: I appreciate that. Thank you so much for checking in tonight. I do again. I appreciate that.
3: Yeah, you know, you're quite a sweetheart in my book.
2: Thank you, baby girl. All right. Have a great night. Thank you for checking in. I appreciate that. Bye-bye. Hey, this is Keith. Who am I speaking to?
4: You're speaking to Miss Polly Mae.
2: Hey, how you doing, hon? What can I do for you tonight?
4: I was calling to tell you I love your music, and that put me in the mind of my friend that I used to have, but me and him are no longer together.
2: I'm sorry to hear that. I am so sorry to hear that.
4: And I enjoy your show when I see you down at the Hard Rock. I have pictures of you.
2: Okay. Thank you so much. I appreciate you for supporting me. I really do.
4: Well, all right. Thank you for talking.
2: All right, hon. Take care of yourself.
4: Bye-bye.
2: Thank you for checking in. I appreciate that.
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1: 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Just play the game one way. You hit a ball in the gap, run. 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
1: 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Now, I don't know whether that person will accept your apology or not, but nothing beats a try but a failure. 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